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And we're talking to some amazing people in the Filipino community. And hopefully, maybe I get to talk to Jokoy or Bruno one day. That, go check it out.

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1: Red wine. Let's go to the beach, eat, let's go get a wave. They say what they gonna say. 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

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I want to know your story. 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

All right, Ariana Grande is going to be starring in the new Faulkner-in-law movie on Thanksgiving, or Thanksgiving weekend, I should say. The trailer looks funny. Ariana, she loves comedy, by the way. I was in that show with her, Sam and Cat. 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

0: We appreciate you making us your Sunday soundtrack, whatever you're up to this evening. Appreciate you having MyFM on. Here's Katy Perry.
1: 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Let's take a journey.

0: 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It's Kevin Mano hanging out with you on this Sunday evening. Hello, friends. You want to go to Vegas? We want to send you to Vegas. We've been getting you signed up to win this trip to Vegas all weekend, and you're really running out of time. This closes tonight at midnight. 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That's a talk back button. Leave us a message. 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And again, this is thanks to visitlasvegas.com. It comes with a two-night stay, food and beverage credit, a gas card for the road, the works. And again, you're running out of time. 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Hey, they're in Vegas right now. Both next.
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I've got new music from the Backstreet Boys. My brother just saw them last night in Vegas. They played the Sphere. They're still doing that. Their song Bottle Up is coming right after Alice. DJ Eminem and Rihanna on the way as well in this long set of music on MyFM.

Tomorrow morning after 9 a.m., your next chance to text your way to Vegas for the iHeartRadio Music Festival. Valentine in the morning will give you a keyword. 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

On my FM, he and his wife Haley were just celebrating their son Jack Blues, his birthday. He turned 2 yesterday. Happy birthday, Jack Blues Bieber. All American Rejects, this long set of music continues on my FM.

0: My FM and iHeartRadio station. It's Kevin Mano hanging out with you, playing some tunes on this Sunday evening. Appreciate you being here. I'm going to play Justin Timberlake in a few minutes. He just popped out on stage in Miami last night. Don Toliver had a show. And surprise, everybody, here's Justin Timberlake. The place went crazy. We're going to play him in a few minutes. Christina Perry and Taylor Swift all on the way as well. Next. Go.
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There is music from Sabrina Carpenter on the way in this long set. Rihanna, Timberlake, all coming after Christina Perry. It's a tearjerker. It's a thousand years on my FM.

Are you ready for football season? Heck yeah. I am. Lisa Fox and Raph both have tickets tomorrow for Chargers-Rams at SoFi Stadium. If you want to win them from us here at MyFM, tune in tomorrow afternoon. Lisa Fox and Raph both have your chance to win. Sabrina Carpenter.

I'm ready for another Adele record. I don't know about you. I feel like it's been a bit. Here's Ed Sheeran. We've got Katy Perry and Olivia Dean both on the way as well on MyFM.

Olivia Dean, she's going to be in Santa Monica in September. She's doing the Ocean Way Festival, The Killers, Jack White, Sublime. The lineup's pretty rad in September. Here's Bieber on my FM. For

0: We are getting crazy close to the iHeartRadio Music Festival happening September 18th and 19th in Vegas. Man, that's coming up. BTS is going to be there, Benson Boone, Snoop Dogg, Goo Goo Dolls, Zara Larsson, Weezer. The lineup is just crazy. It gets bigger every single year. And your next chance to text your way there comes after 9 o'clock tomorrow with Valentine in the morning. Do it after 9, 1 p.m., and 5 p.m. So three chances every day, all week long, to get this VIP trip to Vegas. Four-hour festival. Make sure you have it here on MyFM if you want to win. I'm going to play Selena Gomez in a minute. Oh, and Mumford & Sons and Hozier, their song Rubber Band Man. I love it. It's on the way.
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Starting tomorrow morning at 8 a.m., Valentine in the Morning has tickets to see this man right here, Bruno Mars. He's going to be back in October, SoFi Stadium. You can be there if you play the Battle of the Sexes and win tomorrow and all week here on MyFM.

0: 104.3 MyFM, Kevin Mano in here. I'm going to mention this one more time because that clock is a ticking. We're giving away a trip to Vegas through the iHeartRadio app right now. We were doing this all weekend. It's been open all weekend. And I think it closes here in like an hour when today ends, this contest ends. 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
21: 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And on to tell us more is their wonderful CEO, Lynn. Lynn Morris. Hi, Lynn.
12: Hi, Lisa. Thank you for having us. Appreciate it.
21: So sorry. I was telling Lynn before the show started. I said, I'm already crying before I even pick up the phone to talk to her. I wanted to have her on for many reasons, but also to say thank you. Didi Hirsch, Mental Health Services, were so wonderful to fire survivors after the fires, reaching out to let people know that you were there for people going through so much trauma after the recent fires, the 2025 fires. And just thank you so much, because we still need to do more therapy, but we really appreciate just people reaching out to say that we're here for you.
12: No, and you know, we wanted to be there for our communities after the fires, and we still are to this day. Yep. We are still providing trauma-informed free therapy to people who survived those terrible wildfires, because we know that the grief, the loss, yeah, the trauma from that doesn't end when the fires end. It's, yep, been longstanding, and Didi Hirsch is always there for people in times of crisis, and to be able to help through navigating what that means when people have lost everything and lost their communities. So we wanted to make sure people do know. And, you know, out of that, we're continuing to provide that kind of care and counseling within our communities.
21: Yeah. You know, it's been a year and a half and I still cry every day. And it's just been, it's a lot, you know, and even to go back over there and figure out what we're going to do. It's so many people are so stuck, and just to see it visibly, it's just heartbreaking to know what people are going through in all the communities. But we lost in the Palisades, but it's just, you know, where Eric grew up, and there's just so many memories, and it's just a lot of different levels of things for people to try to grasp. And it's a lot. So it's like, how do you even do what you do? So I want you, Lynn, to share your background, because you're a licensed marriage and family therapist. So this is what you've dedicated your life to doing, is helping people. Tell us why, why this is so important to you, and why you've dedicated your life to helping people go through their toughest times.
12: Yeah. Thank you. I appreciate that. So I am a licensed marriage family therapist. I have always really enjoyed learning about people and knowing their stories and really having a human connection with people. And that's why I got into mental health to begin with. But I stayed in mental health because of the people that I work with and the impact that I see that we have, where it sometimes just takes one caring person, one person to sit and listen to somebody in their pain, that can change the course of that person's life or the way that they manage the trauma or the crisis that they're in at the time. You know, I did lose a good friend to suicide as well. So that is what got me more involved in working in our suicide prevention work at Didi Hirsch, which is nationally renowned. And, you know, to think about the fact that I was a therapist and I lost a friend to suicide and didn't know, you know, at the time, hindsight 2020, that what I could have seen or recognized, you know, maybe at the time, because unfortunately that kind of training didn't even really exist in graduate programs where to the depth that it needed to be. So it became part of my mission to help educate and increase awareness out in our communities, because anyone can help somebody in a suicidal crisis. It doesn't have to be somebody who is a therapist. It just takes somebody who cares, who listens, and who can connect that person to a resource if they feel like they can't handle it, which is why we have 988, which is a three-digit crisis line number for people who are experiencing mental health or suicidal crisis.
21: You've made it so easy with the 988 number. You know, now we have that 988, and you can even text. I know we'll talk about the teen line. You do so much for teens and adults in crisis, but just to be able to text and just have a texting conversation, we can text through 988, right? And just kind of start the reaching out process, right?
12: Yep. You can text 988. You can text the teen line, and we're there for anybody of any age, any background, because we know we are all human beings and we are all experiencing mental health in crisis. And our teens on our teen line, you know, they are just amazing. They actually give me hope for our future, because they are these incredible young people who dedicate their time on a volunteer basis to talk to other teens who are in crisis. And they're well-trained, you know, obviously, but they spend their time understanding teens, because, you know, as adults, we think we're cool. We think we understand what's going on with the youth, but we really don't. And it really takes the youth to be able to talk to each other in that way for them to open up and just open up that door for them to start getting support, to start feeling comfortable talking about their feelings so that they can continue to get the mental health support that they may need moving forward.
21: Wow. So we have trained teens answering the teen line. Wow. That must make people on the other end feel so much more comfortable, you know, not an adult trying to, I mean, which is okay too, to have an adult, but to have someone in their own peer group to be there for them and to talk their language, right?
12: Absolutely. I mean, there is, as we have learned, there is nothing better than a teen talking to a teen in crisis on our teen line, because they know what to say and they know what's really happening at schools, in their communities, on social media, you know, in every facet of a teen's life. They know the language because oftentimes they say things and adults are like, what does that mean? And teens don't want to have to take the time to explain that and to even feel understood. There's an automatic understanding and compassion and empathy for teens that are in that situation talking to each other.
21: Yeah.
12: And they get it. They get it, which is helpful because, like I said, sometimes that is the first point of a teen reaching out for help. So we want it to be the most comfortable as possible so that they continue to get the help they need.
21: And again, you know, 988, it's just so easy. It's on your phone and you can quietly just start the reaching out process. And teens going through a lot at home and, like you said, at school, if they don't have anyone that they can really confide in and talk to, this could be a safe place. And you don't need to reach out if you are thinking suicidal thoughts. You can just reach out if you're in peril and you're struggling, and just reach out in general, right? It's not the pressure of, I'm not going to do something to harm myself. If you are, of course, 988. But if you're just having desperate thoughts or going through some stuff, you can just reach out and start a conversation.
12: Yeah, absolutely. So 988 is for people who are just experiencing mental health concerns or people who are feeling suicidal. So it can be somebody who's just anxious that day, depressed, upset about something. It can be somebody who is suicidal, you know, as well. 988, we have trained counselors on the other end that will answer those calls and talk to people in their worst moments or just getting them through moments that they're struggling with at that time.
21: Yep.
12: 988 is also for people who are worried about somebody as well. And that's the part that sometimes gets missed that people don't know. If you're a parent, a teacher, a grandma, an employer, whoever you are, and you're concerned about someone, something's not right, and you don't really know what to do or say, you can call 988
21: yep.
12: and talk to a counselor and get some help as well on how to help that person.
21: This might be the best number ever, 988. Reach out if it's you, if it's someone that you know, or like Lynn just said, if you are worried about somebody, call for advice. Reach out for advice and help that person. And just being there for that person could make the change to have them still here with us. You know, it's so hard, like you said, losing your friend. And after the fact, I had you on the show years ago after Linkin Park singer Chester Bennington took his life. And so many fans were like, wait, what? Like, why? Like, how? How could you do that? How could you? And people just were grappling with this terrible, you know, the what happens after someone takes their life. Then there's this wake of destruction and so many people who are just feel deserted and upset and troubled and just mystified as to how could this happen? Why did this happen? And what can I do to prevent it? What is the advice? You know, like you said, you mentioned the signs to look for. What are we looking for? What are we looking for so that we can help keep our loved ones here, keep people that we love here with us?
12: Yeah, I think first and foremost, you know, people tell us, they say, make statements of hopelessness or helplessness that sometimes we ignore or sometimes we brush off. So when people start saying things like, I wish I wasn't here anymore, I wish I wouldn't wake up in the morning, you know, life just doesn't seem worth living anymore, that can be an indicator that somebody is thinking of suicide. And you should ask and say, hey, you know, I'm concerned as your friend or as your loved one, you know, when you made that statement, I'm wondering if you're thinking about killing yourself. And that can be hard for people to say, but it's important to say, because when people are feeling that way, it's good for them to know somebody else is hearing and seeing them and understanding and willing to talk to them about it. It can get them through that crisis. Changes in behavior, you know, if people are sleeping a lot more than normal, they're not socializing as they would, increase in substance use or risky behaviors. Things of that nature are all things to look for in somebody who could be potentially suicidal or just struggling at that moment. I think, you know, what we tell people is trust your gut. You usually know when something's off with someone. And, you know, even if you don't have the answer, to just say, you know, I don't know, you just haven't been yourself lately and I'm concerned about you. I know you've been going through some challenges at work or with a relationship or whatever it is, and I'm concerned. You know, sometimes when people are going through so much, they actually think of killing themselves, and I'm wondering if you are too. And put it out there. The worst somebody will say to you is, no, that's not what I'm thinking. And that's okay. They will at least feel cared about and feel seen and not alone.
21: And also, I think we've talked about this too, is if people withdraw, if you haven't talked to somebody in a while, checking in with someone who, or watching their social media posts. Sometimes people, that's kind of a cry for help. You put a little something on social media, pick up the phone, call, text, do something that shows that you care. And like Lynn is saying, that could be the one thing that is the game changer. You do so much for suicide prevention, and you have the brick and mortar. You have an actual place on Olympic Boulevard in my neighborhood. Yeah. So I see it on my way to the Westfield Century City Mall. You have an actual place where people can walk into. Is it open 24/7? But it's an actual place you can walk into and say, I need help. What are the hours? The Suicide Prevention Center?
12: We're open kind of regular business hours for walk-ins. The crisis lines, though, are 24/7.
21: Yes.
12: So we always have somebody on the lines. But we have an array of services between our crisis lines. We have a counseling center for people who are needing specialized care if they are feeling depressed and anxious or suicidal or have had a suicide attempt. We have specialized suicide prevention counseling for folks, individual or groups. We have groups for people who have lost someone to suicide, as well as people who have attempted suicide, because we want people to know. And why we have that building on Olympic with a sign on the outside that says Suicide Prevention Center is that we can talk about suicide. We should talk about our mental health just as much as we talk about our physical health and get the care that we need to take care of ourselves. And that was part of our efforts to erase the stigma around talking about suicide and letting people know that there is help out there.
21: Yeah, because what's more important is to talk about it before it's too late. Once it's too late. I remember years ago,

0: that just compassion and support, you know, in that moment, because oftentimes people don't want to kill themselves when they're thinking of suicide. They're just in a lot of psychological pain and they don't know how to get through it and they want to end it. But a caring person can change the whole trajectory of their life.
1: And how is it at the Alive Together 5K that you do every year? I have yet to go. I'm thinking this year I can put in the schedule.
0: Yeah.
1: Alive Together, they do a 5K every year, again, as part of Suicide Prevention Month at the end of September at UCLA. It's the 5K walk run benefiting your suicide prevention center that we were just speaking of on Olympic Boulevard in Century City. But Alive Together, what a mixture of people coming together to combat this. But like we're talking about, to be there for each other and to be there for... Talk about the types of people who come to this walk. It's people directly affected, people who just want to come support, people who want to just wrap their arms around everybody and give everybody a big hug. You know, it's a lot of love there, a lot of love.
0: Yeah, a lot of love and support. And, you know, we have over 1,000 people who come to our Alive Together event. And it is mostly survivors, so people who have lost someone to suicide. It's also people who have attempted suicide. And they want to be in a community where they know they're understood and where they see people supporting them and the cause for suicide prevention. And then it's a lot of our partners in the community and people who have family members or have a connection to mental health or suicide, but anybody can come because suicide affects us all in some way, shape, or form. Anytime we do a training and outreach in our communities to help people understand what suicide is about and how to help somebody, every single time we get somebody that comes up to us afterwards to tell us about a loss that they've had in their life. And so anybody can come to this event. If you care about mental health, you care about people, you care about suicide prevention, you're welcome to come. AliveTogether.org is where you can sign up and register. And, you know, I have to say one of the best moments I had at our event one year was there's lots of people who have lost people to suicide and they have t-shirts and they're, you know,
1: signs
0: honoring their loved ones.
1: Yeah.
0: Yeah. And they create teams and things like that. And a lot of times it's visible that they've lost people. And I remember at one point somebody asking another person I was standing next to say, you know, who are you here for? And the person said, I'm here for myself. I attempted suicide X number of years ago, and I'm here for myself today. And that just gave me chills to know that they felt so comfortable to be able to say that because they knew they were in a community that cares and that supports them and that is doing something about it.
1: Oh, I love that. And I love that love. And I'm going to guess, not just because I'm a crier, Lynn, but I'm going to guess there will be tears. Sometimes a mixture of tears, right? It's all the feelings. And that's okay, too. Come there and get it out and get your group hug on and love on people who need it. You also have a really special, and this made me teary as well, though, on the Dede Hirsch website, the memorials page, but it's like a tribute page, but it's still, it's so sad. Talk about the memorials page, and it's beautiful what people say, but like you're like, ah, oh, wish I could have stopped it in time. I wish I could have stopped it in time.
0: Yeah, well, you know, and I'm so grateful for all the people who do share their stories of losing their loved ones because, yes, it's sad to read about and it's sad to see the pictures and the story. But if that, our survivors always tell us, if that helps one other family not go through what we went through, if that helps one other person not experience a loss, that they learn something from my story of how to reach out, how to help, how to connect somebody to care, how to just know that Dede Hirsch is here and I'm going to call them because I don't know what to do and they can help me with my loved one. If it helps one person, it was worth it. But yes, there are some beautiful stories on the tribute page and lives lost too young, obviously, and tragically. But the family members who share their stories are some of the most courageous people out there because they're sharing their story to help them through their grief, but they're also know that it helps others.
1: Yeah.
0: And that's important because I think that gets lost in our world nowadays and really knowing how to help somebody else and just be there for someone. So that's a really powerful way that our families have lost people to suicide do that for others.
1: Dede Hirsch Mental Health Services doing so much to help others through suicide prevention, mental health services. You do residential care, substance use treatment, so much for adults, teens, and anyone who needs it. 988 is the number to text or call anytime you need somebody or want to call on behalf of someone who you are worried about, it's an

0: open line. Teens can talk to teens. Adults can talk to adults. It's trained people who are here for you, want to help you. You are never alone. You are cared for, and there are people who are here for you to get you through troubled times and get the care you need. And the website, Didi Hirsch, DidiHirsch.org, DidiHirsch.org for all of the info, 988, the number to text or call if you're in troubled times. You're not alone. And you have lovely people like Lynn Morris, their CEO, here to help, and a team of trained, amazing people who also care. Like you said, you're in this industry, in this work with this organization because you care about people. So people on the other end of the phone care about you. And if you need the help is waiting for you at 988 and at DidiHirsch.org for all the info. Lynn, thank you so much for all that you all do for so many people. And I'm not crying at this moment, but I'm sure when I hang up, it's going to come back. No, I'm kidding.
1: Thank you for helping us to increase the awareness around this important issue, Lisa. And it takes people like you who do care to get the word out. So very much appreciate you, too. Thank you so much.
0: Thank you. And we'll see you at the Alive Together walk at the UCLA end of September. We'll see you out there.
1: All right. Thank you.
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3: Welcome back to iHeart SoCal. My name is EJ, and on the phone with me, I have Dr. Bonnie Halpern-Fischer, who is a professor and director of Stanford Reach Lab. Thank you so much for joining us.
4: Oh, thank you for having me.
3: Of course, of course. Let's jump into it. And I want to talk about California has been a leader for decades in the fight against big tobacco, driving down tobacco use and protecting the health of Californians. What's happening now that should have California so concerned?
4: Yeah, absolutely. It's a great question. You know, in California, you're right. We have made great strides to reduce tobacco and nicotine use amongst adolescents and young adults. But we've actually been undermined right now by a new generation of really high-dose, low-friction nicotine products that are hooking young people. We're talking about continued use of e-cigarettes or vapes, nicotine pouches, and other tobacco products. They really rewire the brain until it's fully matured. And so we're so much more likely to have young people who are dependent or addicted on nicotine. Particularly, we're seeing this in the young adult population now. A lot of these new nicotine products, like the new vapes, the nicotine pouches, they have a type of nicotine that's called a nicotine salt, as opposed to an older freebase nicotine. And they have higher concentrations of nicotine that's delivered smoothly and quickly. And so coupled with just a huge amount of nicotine, so you're just so much more likely to have young people who are dependent on nicotine today. And that's really concerning to me.
3: It's really interesting that they target these young people, though.
4: Oh, absolutely. If you're looking at the marketing and the flavors and the high amount of nicotine, it's really there. One of my colleagues used to say that the marketing drives young people to them. The flavors keep them from wanting to keep using because they taste good. And then the nicotine hooks them, but then the rest of the ingredients really get them sick. And we're very concerned about those. And yeah, they're directly targeting young people.
3: Why is it so important that you feel like people need to be aware of this?
4: Well, I think we need to be aware because people really don't understand the fact that these products are dependent or really increasing one's dependency, that they're actually changing their brain chemistry, changing their mental health outlook. And they're marketed, especially the newer nicotine pouch products, they're marketed as safe or safer. Well, when you're talking about safer for a young person, safer than what? Most young people are not smoking cigarettes, although we are seeing an increase in cigarette use, but most are not smoking cigarettes. They're vaping or using nicotine pouches. So when you're saying they're safer, that's mismarketing to young people who don't understand. They don't necessarily have the capacity to push back on the marketing, to reflect on it and say, no, don't target me. They are being targeted. And so that's one of the main concerns that we have. And that's why they're targeting them. And they want them to stay addicted to these products.
3: Oh, Absolutely. You know what's interesting? I just don't understand the whole marketing towards, you know, kids when it comes to like nicotine and things like that, because I feel like it's not a kid thing. You know what I mean?
4: Well, you're right. It should not be a kid thing. But the tobacco industry, big tobacco, big nicotine, know that if they can attract and addict young people early on, then they've got you for life, basically. And we, you know, Philip Morris, with Marlboro, for example, learned this early on, that if somebody is addicted to their cigarettes, then they're going to stick not only to cigarettes, but to that particular brand. So that's one of the things that we've learned. And so they, you know, they're really wanting to get you to use their product, their brand. A lot of times influencers, for example, are being used. We see this with the nicotine pouch Zyn. They have influencers that are now called Zinfluencers or Zinning or Zimbabwe or and all these play on names that's attractive to young people, you know, or things like unicorn poop or sugar booger flavors for e-cigarettes. That's not attracting us adults. That's really attracting our kids. It's very concerning.
3: What is the term big nicotine, and is that a new name for big tobacco or something different?
4: Yeah. No, that's a very, very good question. It is the term, the more modern term, for the companies that are trying to sell nicotine to young people. I mean, I will be honest, I tend to think of these as nicotine and tobacco are this one and the same in a lot of ways. I talk to my lab about that. I don't say tobacco or nicotine. I say tobacco slash nicotine because most of the nicotine today is still derived from the tobacco plant. We do have synthetic nicotine, but most of it is derived from it. But it's big nicotine because selling nicotine addiction, whether it's in cigarettes or vapes or pouches, is what the industry is trying to do. The industry is really trying to shift away from the cigarettes or from tobacco to say, oh, they're just nicotine products, and therefore they're less harmful. And that is really not true, especially when, again, we're talking about young people. That huge amount of nicotine that's in these products is really there to get people dependent on it and keep them dependent. So that's why we think of it as big nicotine as well as big tobacco.
3: What do you do as a parent and you catch your kids vaping or using tobacco and nicotine? How do you combat that?
4: Yeah, it's a great question. Well, I always say to parents, my Reach Lab does a lot of work with parents, I always say, look, I'm a parent. My kids are now adults, but I'm a parent. If I knew that my young people were vaping or smoking or using nicotine pouches, I'd be upset. But it's not a time to be upset with young people. It's a time to care. It's really a time to say, look, I'm concerned about your health. I'm concerned about your brain. I'm concerned about your mental and physical health. I'm concerned about your body as you're developing. So first of all, let's learn about these products together, whether it's going to the California Department of Public Health group, whether it's going to my Reach Lab, whether it's going to the Kick It California, other areas within California or within the country even that have these ways to help. Let's go look at it together. And so I always say to parents, say, I listen to this radio. I listen to somebody talk. Can we figure it out together? If they are using and they are dependent, they got to get some help. And whether that is, and kids may not want that, but it's really to say, I am concerned. Let me go, whether it's a pediatrician, adolescent medicine doc, a psychiatrist, a counselor, get them some cognitive behavioral therapy, get them some help, get them some therapy. And they may need nicotine replacement or other medication to help them get off, because there's so much nicotine in these products that young people just, it's so hard to quit right now. It's so hard.
3: You know what's interesting? You say you can't essentially get mad. I think it's a time to talk. It's also a time to get them some help. So I agree with you 100%.
4: Yeah, I mean, any parent's going to be upset if their young people are using any drugs, of course. Again, I'm a parent. I get that. But it's not helpful. And that is not where we need to be going. And I often say to parents, it's not just, your kids. Look at the industry. They're the ones who are targeting your young people, targeting your kids. So let's get mad at the industry. Let's get mad at the lack of regulations. Let's get mad at the lack of enforcement. And let's help our kids.
3: How much has the nicotine content in these products actually changed in recent years?
4: Oh, It's gone up dramatically. So some of the latest statistics are showing between 2020 and 2024, the nicotine strength increased about 15% in the more current disposable vape products. Really about a 250% increase in the amount of nicotine total that's been sold in these e-cigarettes. I mean, some of these nicotine devices now, like the nicotine vapes, can have as much as about 600 cigarettes worth of nicotine in them. The bigger products, huge amount of nicotine. You know, it started with Juul, which had maybe a pack or two of cigarettes. Now we're looking at cartons worth of cigarettes worth of nicotine. You look at the nicotine pouches, those could have up to about 5 cigarettes worth of nicotine per pouch. And young people are using multiple pouches at a time. So we're really seeing over a 2,300 or so percent increase in the amount of nicotine sold in disposables overall. Again, huge amount of change in that nicotine use. And that's why it's not surprising that young people are so addicted to these products.
3: That's kind of mind-blowing, respectfully. That's very mind-blowing, if I have to say so myself.
4: Yeah, it is. And when I say this to kids, or I say it to parents or to educators, and I say, do you realize that young people today are smoking or vaping or inhaling packs of cigarettes? It is. It's mind-blowing. And to be honest, the other problem is that in the United States, we have no what we call nicotine standard. We have no top level of nicotine use, so or nicotine manufacturing. So in the UK, for example, you can't have more than about 1.8%. I can't remember exactly what it is, but way below the percentage of nicotine that we have. So it's about half to a full pack of cigarettes maximum. We have no maximum in the US. So these manufacturers can put in as much nicotine as they want, and they are. They are putting it in.
3: I'm telling you, you have a lot of great information during this call. We appreciate you stepping on because I feel like this is a very important topic that we need to get ahead of. Dr. Bonnie Halpern Fleischer, who is a professor and director of Stanford Reach Lab. Thank you so much for joining us.
4: Thank you so much. Take care.
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2: I'm joined today by Emily Hayward. She's the CEO and co-founder of Red Antler, which is a branding agency that helps launch and grow some of the most recognizable culture-shaping brands that are out there. Welcome.
3: Thank you. Thank you so much for having me.
2: Before we learn about Red Antler and the business that you founded, tell me a little bit about yourself. Where did you grow up?
3: I grew up in New York, right outside the city, largely went to high school in the city. And I now live in Brooklyn with my wife and my 7-year-old son and a little dog.
2: And you went to Harvard?
3: I did.
2: And what did you study?
3: The major itself is called social studies, which sounds like I colored in maps and learned state capitals, but it's actually the history of thought. It was an interdisciplinary major where I studied philosophy and sociology and history, and it was really fascinating and actually had tremendous impact on my career trajectory.
2: And so when you came out of college, what was your first job?
3: In advertising, I went straight into big agency world. I worked at a place called Darcy, which at the time was a huge global agency.
2: Was it Darcy McManus at the time?
3: They had shortened it to Darcy.
2: Just Darcy,
3: but originally
2: okay.
3: It was like, yeah, DMBB, you know, and the mergers and then the acquisitions.
2: I'm old enough to remember.
3: As am I. And a year in, it was acquired by Publicis. Most of the people who were in the Darcy New York office formed the Publicis New York office, but I was working on General Mills. So I got,
2: and what was your job?
3: I was a brand strategist, a strategic planner, I think was the title, and had an incredible boss who's, you know, one of my great mentors, and learned, you know, how to think about.
2: You give a shout out to your mentor.
3: Jill Kaufman.
2: Okay.
3: Yes. She absolutely influenced and changed my life. She was such a wonderful first boss to have. I learned so much. And working on General Mills, I also learned so much because these CPG businesses understand so well how to figure out what makes people tick, what do they care about, and then how do we make sure we're communicating in a way that we're going to connect with people. And I was trained on the fundamentals of brand strategy at a very young age.
2: And how long did you work at Darcy?
3: Well, a year in, Darcy got acquired by Publicis. So
2: right.
3: I got moved to Saatchi and Saatchi, which was amazing. Made lifelong friends there, including my co-founder, who I'm still running Red Antler with to this day. So JB Osborne and I met at Saatchi and Saatchi when we were very young.
2: Tell me a little bit about the ladder that you climbed within Darcy and then Publicis and Saatchi and Saatchi.
3: Yeah, absolutely. So, you know, I was quite junior at the time, but was reporting into people, you know, continued to work for Jill when we moved to Saatchi and Saatchi, learned a lot about writing brand strategies, about consumer insights, about, you know, brand building and advertising in general. Then I went to JWT, where I worked on De Beers, which was a really nice swing from working on, you know, tacos, right? It's like from sort of everyday household decisions to, you know, one of the bigger purchases that people make.
2: Exactly.
3: And highly emotional, right? I think that trying to brand diamonds was such a great education because there's literally no functional benefit. It's all emotional. Like, you just have to figure it out.
2: The story of diamonds in advertising, it's always one of those great stories that you study. The engagement ring was completely invented around the 1940s or so, just as a means of advertising. It was Diamonds Are Forever.
3: Absolutely.
2: Which was the De Beers campaign, I believe.
3: It was. And then I got to work on the right-hand ring. And the whole idea of the right-hand ring was it was the ring you bought for yourself. So then, while I was at JWT, JB Osborne, who was my friend from Saatchi, had been hired by a New Zealand agency to start their New York office. And he was quite young, but they took a chance on him. He brought me on to do that with him. So for about a year, we were working in New York. We were getting paid a salary, but we were really having to build a business from scratch because they didn't have any clients in America. We did not have, you know, a ton of support. They were all the way around the world. And we started to meet entrepreneurs. And this was 2006. There was a startup scene that was just getting going in New York, and we were meeting these founders who had these incredible ideas, but didn't know how to build a brand or how to tell their story. So about a year into that, we got fired and started Red Antler.
2: Now, you started your own business. How did you fund it?
3: We didn't, but we were two 26, 27-year-olds. Our expenses were very low. We had one client. And that client was paying us enough that we could get by every month.
2: What is the goal now?
3: The goal was to do incredible work and have that one client lead to another, lead to another, lead to another. And that's exactly what we did.
2: And you called yourselves Red Antler. Why yes. that name? What does Red Antler mean?
3: So in the early days, our focus was on startups. We wanted to stand for growth. I learned on Wikipedia that antlers have the fastest growing cells.
2: Oh, I like that.
3: I hope no one fact checks me. I have not looked it up since. And then red was just to create more visual memorability. And also we were able to get the URL, which at the time was, you know, important.
2: That's very cool. Yeah. Now you're, again, you're in your mid-20s. You've got this one account. You're getting by. You're doing great creative stuff. You're having fun. You're ready to take on the world. What's the next account you land?
3: It was a business called eBoost, which was an energy powder.
2: I remember.
3: Still exists. And we really helped eBoost launch, you know, develop the whole identity. And our network just grew. It was just like all through.
2: And at what point do you get an office and start hiring people?
3: So this was all 2007 is when we started. In 2010, we moved to a tiny, tiny office in Dumbo. And that's when we started hiring people. So 3 years in.
2: Now, who were your first hires? And what kind of roles were you looking for first?
3: So we hired an account manager who was like a real amazing jack of all trades. She was, you know, project manager, account manager, office manager, all of it.
2: Everyone needs that Swiss yep. Army knife.
3: And a designer. And we also brought on a third co-founder. So we had been working in partnership with a guy named Simon, who was really like leading all the creative work. And in 2010, we like officially brought him on as a third partner in Red Antler. And he became our chief creative officer.
2: There are so many agencies out there now. They call themselves creative agencies, branding agencies, multi-whatever marketing agencies, all kinds of different titles. What sets you apart?
3: I think it's our origin story of working on so many startups. We have helped launch so many category-defining businesses. And even though we no longer exclusively work on startups, I think that gives us a lens into how to really tell a new story, how to help a business think about the role of technology in whatever it is they're doing, because everybody needs to be thinking about that, and really how to future-proof.
2: What excites you and what may worry you about the future, especially with the use of AI in your business?
3: So what excites me is that I really actually think that the role of the human is going to become even more important. I think that branding, creativity, there's no intrinsic value. It's all comparative. It's all about how you can differentiate.
2: You hear our slogan, guaranteed human.
3: Love every that. Day. Exactly. And I think that the more things start to sort of level out and all feel the same, the more opportunity there will be to help brands sort of leap ahead. So I find that very exciting. I think what's scary right now is I do think that the expectations of what AI can do from an efficiency standpoint are unrealistic, when it actually still takes a tremendous amount of brain power and time and human ingenuity.
2: Yep. How many employees do you have now?
3: We're about 85.
2: And who are some of your accounts now?
3: Right now, we're working on a very exciting business with the founder of Hinge, who we had worked on Hinge, the dating app. We did the big campaign for them, and now he's working on his next thing. So that's really exciting. We're doing a lot of work with Google AI Studio, which is a lot of fun. Great team over there. Quite a few startups, you know, very cutting edge businesses in robotics and life sciences. We just launched a campaign with Supergoop, the sunscreen brand, and we had also worked with years ago to help brands.
2: If you could give your 21-year-old self just graduating from Harvard, wanting to get into advertising and really marketing, what's the advice that you would give to eventually get to a position that you have today?
3: I'm so happy with where I am that it's hard to think about advice I would give that would change that trajectory. I think I would say continue to sort of pursue the things that excite you and fascinate you. And that's going to lead you to great things, even if you can't predict what they are.
2: That seems to be a theme as I interview CEOs that comes across. You got to do what you're passionate about, what you love doing.
3: I love that. Yep. I'm glad that that's a theme.
2: We've been talking with Emily Hayward, the CEO and co-founder of Red Antler, which is a branding agency that helps launch and grow some of the most recognizable culture shaping brands in the world. Thank you so much for coming on.
3: Thank you for having me. It was a pleasure talking to you.
2: This is Paul Corvino, the Vision President of iHeartMedia, saying thank you for listening to another episode of CEOs You Should Know.
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So 7 a.m., Jonas Brothers, 8 a.m., Bruno Mars. 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

0: And for adults with type 2 diabetes and known heart disease, Jardiance can lower the risk of cardiovascular death too. 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
2: So our happy news is that our daughter is coming back to the States after 2 months of studying abroad. She was in Asia for 1 month and Portugal for another.
3: Whoa, how fun. Did she just have the best time?
2: She had an amazing time. Really, really proud of her. You know, she just navigated all of the public transportation and traveled around some weekends by herself. A little scary watching that battery get low, but she made it back home to the States, so we're super excited.
4: The Life 360 panic moment. Plug your phone in. It says low.
3: It shows you their battery level?
4: Yep.
3: I had no idea.
4: Yep.
3: Wow.
5: That is wild.
4: Yep. And we as parents, we watch that battery level.
2: Oh, yep. She's our only, just like Colin.
4: Oh, you know it, girl.
2: Be watching them. Thank goodness they're 2 hours ahead, so you can go to bed and watch them at night.
4: People are like, what are you watching on TV lately? I'm like, oh, I'm streaming a new show called Life 360, Colin.
2: Exactly. No, it's pretty bad. So when she was in Portugal during her internship, I would get up at 1 in the morning and watch her travel from her apartment to the office.
4: We're so pathetic. There's on Life 360, he's been to some house a couple times, I assume associated with like a frat or something like that. I've already seen. It's been to this house 3 times. And I looked at him like, this is a trap house. What is this? You know?
5: He was critiqueing the lawn.
4: It looked a little disheveled.
5: Critiquing the shade.
4: It looked disheveled, John.
5: Yeah.
4: It did. And Ned, I'm happy she's coming home to you.
2: So are we. Well, she actually is going straight to Texas. She isn't even coming back to California, so we won't see her till Thanksgiving.
4: Oh, where's she going to Texas?
2: Baylor.
4: Boo.
2: Sick'em Bears.
4: Yeah, sick 'em, yeah. Go Frogs.
3: That's the second person this week that has said that to you.
4: There's a lot of Baylors out there.
6: Yikes, Frogs versus Bears.
3: Yeah.
4: Yeah, but we're Horned Frogs.
6: Okay.
4: We have horns.
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0: 104.3 MyFam. It's now on 10 in the morning. Good morning, Jill.
1: Hey, good morning, you guys. Guess what I watched over the weekend for the first time in decades?
0: Okay, first time in decades. She watched it over the weekend. Mm-hmm. Let me take a guess.
1: I cried, if that helps.
0: You cried, okay.
1: At the end.
2: Old Yeller.
0: The Sound
1: you
0: of Music.
1: You are so close.
2: What?
1: Well, not like super close, but you're in the right genre.
2: Old sad dog movies?
0: Yeah. Marley and Me.
1: No.
2: Old
0: Lassie.
1: No. I hope you guys know this film.
2: Is the word old
1: Disney?
2: In it?
1: Disney? No.
2: Oh.
1: It's a Disney film.
0: Yeah. Return to Witch Mountain.
1: Oh, two dogs and a cat.
2: Homeward Bound.
1: Homeward Bound.
0: Jonathan Taylor Thomas.
1: Jonathan Taylor Thomas isn't in it.
0: Oh,
1: no.
0: Oh, I really thought he was.
1: It's about the
2: He's
1: two.
2: He's the cat.
1: I guess like the young
2: the cat.
1: I guess the oldest son kind of looks like Jonathan Taylor Thomas.
0: Oh,
1: maybe
0: does?
1: That's what.
0: Oh, God, I really thought one of them was in it. I don't know.
1: No, but you know, the dogs run away with the cat, Sassy. They're on this whole journey to get back to their family. And I watched it thinking like, oh, this is sweet to just put on. And my gosh, I still had the same reaction that I did the first time I watched it. And I had my two cats and my dog next to me. So it was just, it was a great time.
0: Michael
1: on Saturday.
0: J. Fox
1: is the voice of, voice of one of the dogs, Chance.
0: Sally Field.
1: She's Sassy, the cat.
0: Okay, gotcha. I'm looking at the cast here.
1: I think Gene Smart
0: Gene
1: is
0: Smart's
1: in it.
0: There.
1: Yeah.
0: Don Adler, Rich Hawkins, who are these people?
1: Like, I saw it as a kid, but then being an adult watching it, I was like, man.
2: Wow.
0: This is
2: weekend.
0: A really, it's like a really big weekend. Cast, though. How is there a lot of characters or something?
1: No, it's mostly just the animals.
0: Because the cast is huge. Oh. Is it a lot of animals?
1: They're
0: I've got 1, 2, 3, 4, 5, 6, 7, 8, 9. 12.
1: Well, I guess there's the workers at the pound. They're the only animals that talk. So they've got the workers at the pound.
0: 30 plus people.
1: The neighbors.
0: Credited.
2: Let's hear every cast member.
0: That's why I said I got 30 plus people accredited. I didn't read all their stuff.
2: Wow. More than I would ever know about this movie.
0: There's some dude that played a shadow.
1: Shadow's the main dog.
0: Oh, he is? Well, this guy needs to get something better because George Thamala played Shadow, and he's the last person on the credits.
2: Oh, George. You know?
1: I don't know if George is still with us.
0: I doubt it. He looks old in this.
1: Yeah.
0: George, and it's George without a G, E on the end, rather. It's G-E-O-R-G, and no
2: E. This just gets more and more interesting the further we go.
0: Do you want to start a Monday like this?
2: I don't. I'm sorry.
1: We're talking about a feel-good movie that I watched
0: you,
1: on Saturday.
0: He died in 99.
1: Oh, yeah. Oh my gosh. When did the movie come out? Because it had to be 90s.
0: Jill, thanks for asking that.
2: Oh, God,
0: I actually have that information for you. It came out in 93.
1: Oh.
0: He was only with us for 6 years after this family adventure classic
1: but
0: hit.
1: But at least he got to see everybody love the film.
0: Right. See the reception, everything as well.
1: Yeah.
0: Yeah. Very cute movie. I remember this now. Yeah.
1: Yeah.
0: A long trip across the mountains to find their human family. Wow. John, you were at the Abbey.
2: I was at the Abbey. I had a good time. That was a fun movie to watch. We were getting served by some shirtless men.
1: Yeah. Mm-hmm.
2: So that was a good time.
0: Mm-hmm. There's an allegation that you got shirtless.
2: I didn't this time.
3: You lifted up your shirt, though, and showed your abs?
2: I mean, if I get asked to, I will. I'll do it for you right now if you want.
3: I want it.
1: I had to ask John to order me a drink because no one was paying me any attention.
2: It's so true. 100%.
0: 100%. I mean, it's a gay bar. It's
1: obviously
0: known that. And you don't have, it's mainly men that go there, I think, right?

0: walked in the studio and we're having a conversation. He asked me on Friday and I chickened out. I said no. So I was sitting here on the couch on Friday. Woody from All 98.7 walked in and you asked me what?
1: I asked if you want to go flying. We've talked about this flying thing. I said, hey, let's go flying. We'll go to Santa Barbara, lunch. Let's go.
0: Sounds
1: Friday,
0: weird.
1: Got nothing else to do.
0: And he was buying. Nice guy, very generous. I did say my wife is out of town. The dogs are at home, the Cavalier King Charles. I have to go home to let them go potty.
1: Uh-huh. Sure.
0: And that was a truthful answer. Uh-huh. You doubted me, but that was a truthful answer.
1: How long have you lived in this house?
0: I don't know, 4 or 5 years.
1: 4 or 5 years.
0: Yeah.
1: And you mean to tell me you don't, like, we have a dog, but we have a backup plan. Like, if for whatever reason we can't make it home, there's somebody that can come over and let the dog
0: out. We're not social. We don't like people. We don't talk to folks.
1: Yeah, well.
0: Our backup plans cost money, though.
1: What? No,
0: yeah.
1: They don't. You don't have a neighbor. You don't have a friend.
0: No,
1: probably not. No,
0: you're
1: friends.
0: A mean man.
1: You have neighbors.
0: You're a mean man.
1: Let me clarify. You have neighbors. You don't have friends.
0: You've lived in the same area for much longer than
1: me,
0: though, so you've met more neighbors than me.
1: I know, but ironically, the people that we would have come over and let the dog out aren't the neighbors.
0: They don't like you.
1: There are people that would come over and let the dog out, though.
0: No, look, we have people. We have people, okay? I just don't know those people. My wife knows those people.
1: And your son's already left for college?
0: Yes. She's in charge of the people that we know, and she's in charge of my friends.
1: Okay.
0: Like, she tells me who my friends are.
1: I believe that.
0: Yeah, I do too. Thank you.
1: She's certainly in charge.
0: Would you like to make the list of being one of my friends? I'll have her get back to you.
1: I'm hearing the application is open.
0: It is open right now.
1: It's always application season to be Val's friend.
0: All right, so how was flying? Did you have fun?
1: Yeah, it's always great, man. Yeah. It's head clearing.
0: Good
1: job.
0: It's
1: therapeutic, dude. It's nice. It was beautiful. Weather perfect.
0: Yeah.
1: It's awesome.
0: We had talked. I flew the Blue Angels years ago, and Woody flew the Thunderbirds years ago, and they use a G suit. Blue Angels don't use a G suit, but we pulled. Not that it means anything to anybody.
1: So many chicks. It was crazy.
0: Yeah,
1: those pilots, man, they get so many women.
0: 7.3 Gs right here.
1: Yeah.
0: Oh yeah.
1: Yeah, I did. It was something around that.
0: Yeah, that's about what we could take.
1: But with the G suit.
0: Yeah. So yours was easier.
1: Yeah, it was.
0: The G suit makes it easier.
1: Yeah, because
0: did you say hook?
1: The suit like inflates.
0: Is that what it does?
1: Yeah, it's connected to the plane. So as soon as the plane starts, like, everyone's going to pull a G force, which is each G force is 1 times your body weight, right?
0: Yeah.
1: So every time it goes to pull a G force, the suit inflates, and what it does is it squeezes your body to keep the blood where it's supposed to be.
0: Is that what it's doing?
1: Yeah. Yeah, and then also they teach you how to breathe and tense your abs and your buttocks and everything else. What that does is it forces the blood back up into your head because it wants to pull all the blood out of your brain and out of your head, and that's what makes people pass out.
0: So we didn't have the G-suit, but he taught me a trick. And the trick was to say, hook, hook, hook. Whatever reason, that kept the blood from going down. And so I'm doing that, and at one point you hear him, because we filmed the entire thing, this lieutenant commander goes, Sean, you can wait till we take off to say that. You don't need to do it yet. We're sitting there on the tarmac and I'm hook. We haven't taken off yet, Sean. I don't know. I want to be ready.
1: Was it weird for him that you were sitting on his lap?
0: No, he liked
1: the whole time?
0: It. Okay. Yeah, he liked it. Yeah, right. It's a new type of F-18.
1: That was unconventional.
0: Yes.
1: Unconventional request, but they knew you were scared.
0: I needed to be held.
1: Yeah.
0: That was the day that Tom Hanks was supposed to fly with me. Tom Hanks was scheduled to go on that same day, the Blue Angels.
1: But then he heard you were going
0: to
1: be there?
0: No, he got nice try. Why do you mean to me on my own show? He got an infection.
1: Because it's fun.
0: He got an infection. I'm going to come on and be mean to you on your show.
1: You can.
0: So he got an infection in his toe when they were filming Castaway and he couldn't fly.
1: Yeah.
0: So that's what happened.
1: That would suck. Tom Hanks would be, I don't care about most celebrities at all,
0: right.
1: But he'd be a cool one to meet.
0: Can you imagine, like, if I had flown with Tom Hanks that day, in my mind at that point then, Tom Hanks and I become fast friends, and, like, I'm on stage accepting Academy Awards as Best Supporting Actor in some of his movies or something.
1: Yeah, that would be cool. Because your life has turned out terrible.
0: Yeah.
1: Yep.
0: It's pretty rough stuff.
1: Rough life you got going here, man. You got a couch in your studio. We don't have a couch in our studio.
0: You have 18 people in your studio. How many people
1: there's
0: work
1: no
0: in the Woody Show?
1: I don't know.
0: I know, honest to gosh.
1: There's a number. How many people?
0: Yeah.
1: 10?
0: Something ask like me how many people work in my show.
1: Ask me how many people I pay out of my own pocket.
2: Oh.
3: Wait, is that an option?
4: Here we go.
1: Yeah.
2: Yeah.
0: My purse strings aren't like his purse strings, pal. He's syndicated. My purse strings are much smaller, let me tell you.
1: It's not the size of the purse strings that matters.
0: So you're going to ask me how many people work on my show?
1: I can see them. One, two.
0: No, there's a funny joke I'm trying to get to.
1: Five.
0: Just ask it.
1: Five. How many people?
0: About half of them.
1: Okay, yeah, getting. And we all know what side you're on. I walked in here, you're the one laying on the couch. Nice to see you, Val.
0: You're not welcome anymore. And I've said nice things about you to people. People go, that Woody guy, he's a real... And I go, no, no, he's a very nice guy.
1: I am
0: very
1: nice guy.
0: You look great, by the way.
1: Oh, thank you.
0: Losing weight?
1: Zep bound.
0: Me too.
1: Yeah, absolutely no working out. They say, no, you have to work out when you take those things. No, you don't. I mean, you should.
0: You should.
1: You don't have to.
0: We're losing our muscle left and right, but you should work out.
1: What do I need that for? I got 10 people.
0: Go back to your go back to your hole.
1: All right, bye. Have a great time.
0: All right, good to see you.
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1: Have your wives or girlfriend ever asked you a question about, would you still love me if?
2: Oh, yeah. Like, would you still love me if I'm a worm?
1: Thank goodness.
2: Oh, yeah.
1: Okay, so I asked Jeff yesterday, would you still love me?
0: Whoa. Your girlfriend looked you in the eye and said, would you still love me if I was a worm?
2: I would say at one point or another, most girlfriends have asked this question.
0: A worm?
2: Yeah.
0: No.
2: Yeah.
0: My wife has never asked me, would I love her if she was a worm?
2: Well, she's thought about it.
0: A worm?
2: Back in the day, yeah.
3: This is something they saw online, social media.
1: Well,
0: probably. And they're trying to catch you and they're filming you secretly, right?
3: Well,
0: would you turn into a worm or would you start as a worm?
1: No, you are you as you.
0: I'm me. I'm always me. I'm not the worm. And so does my wife turn into a worm or does she start as a worm?
1: She's a big worm. She starts as a worm, but she's her.
2: Huh?
0: How is she her? Is it a talking worm?
1: Yeah.
0: I think I've got a bigger problem with it being a talking worm than whether I have feelings for her or not.
1: Like it's normal. Instead of looking like a human, she looks like a big worm. Would you still love her? You know her. You know her heart.
0: I'd shoot her.
1: No,
0: it's
1: a giant
0: worm coming at you.
2: Yeah, you guys are failing this test.
1: Yeah, so definitely. I asked Jeff yesterday, my husband, would he still love me if I was just a head? Like, if it would work out.
0: Like you're in a box?
1: No, I'm just a head. I'm not even in a box.
0: And well, how do we hold you? Do you have a handle? Your hair?
1: No,
0: your ponytail.
1: He has to, like, carry me like a football. So I had to write down his answer because it was so good.
0: Please.
1: He said, yes, of course, I'd still love you. I'll make a backpack type harness for you and tie you in there and we'd see the world together. I'd roll you through the grass of Austria, float your head down the lazy river at the Alani and hold you up above the crowd so you can watch the fireworks at Disneyland.
0: Brother just got ChatGPT.
1: He didn't even know. He said that to me.
0: Brother just got AI.
1: He said that to me from his own mouth. And I was like,
0: really?
1: I have to write that down. But he didn't even hesitate. He would still love me as a head. And that right there is true love.
0: Yeah. Yeah.
3: You have to live with a head or a worm? I mean,
0: you can put
3: the
0: head in the closet too. You know what I mean?
1: But
0: put her in a bag.
1: No. Your wife is still your wife. Like, it's her. Just she's a rock or a worm.
0: Okay. What the heck is wrong with you? I am guaranteeing you, if I'm a worm or rock or a head, she's moving on.
1: Yeah. No,
0: she's
2: moving on. I think it goes the other way around. I really don't.
1: No.
2: I don't think girls are saying yes to those answers.
1: Oh, yeah. I'm saying yes. If Jeff was just a head or he was a worm, oh gosh, yes, I would still love him.
0: A worm?
1: Yeah.
0: What am I missing?
1: You can't think of it in terms of, like, that'd be really weird.
3: What do you mean?
0: How am I not supposed to think of this in terms of be really weird?
2: Like, I'm used to these questions, but they are still weird.
0: They're weird.
1: Okay.
0: This is weird.
1: Would you guys still let me be co-host of Valentine in the Morning if I was a hamburger?
3: Oh, my God. So you obviously can
0: talk. Are you
3: a
0: talking hamburger?
1: Yeah, I'm a talking big hamburger.
3: We have to set your microphone next to this hamburger.
0: Are there other talking hamburgers out there?
1: Sure. Yeah, there's a few.
0: All right. If it was just you, I'd let you be co-host. But if I can get another talking hamburger in here, anybody can fill you in for you. You know, who knows?
1: Okay.
0: Because if you were a talking hamburger, that's an anomaly. That's something that's different, and that's a good rating standard.
2: Yeah, that is a bad. You know? I would tune in to listen to a hamburger.
1: Oh,
0: yeah.
1: Okay.
0: Yeah, and we put the video on you. Check it out, guys. I've got a talking hamburger.
2: You could have a segment like Hamburger Helper. Like, I'm loving it. This is good.
1: That was good.
0: Job.
1: All right, great.
0: Nice job.
1: Great.
0: You little worm.
1: Go home and ask your wives today.
0: No. She got back yesterday from Texas. I'm not going to ask her if I was a worm, if she'd love me.
3: No, we're hanging on by a thread. As it
0: yeah, we know the answer. The answer for us is not going to be good.
1: Okay.
0: You know, John's right in that respect. God, ladies are weird.
1: Yeah, especially me.
0: Yeah, but this is something other ladies do too. He said that Libby does a worm thing.
2: This is very common. You'll see this on social media too. People will record their answers and stuff.
0: Yeah, because they film you secretly.
2: No, it's like guys being like, did anyone else's girlfriend ever ask if they love them if they're a worm?
0: And did you break up with her immediately because she's crazy?
2: Yeah.
0: You tell me in the comments below. All right, John's got that morning traffic. 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
2: All right, we got a signal alert in Pasadena on the 210 freeway westbound right after Sierra Madre. It looks like a vehicle fire has got the right lane closed. It's a gray pickup truck that's got its cabin on fire right now. A few minutes of a delay through that area. I see some stopped traffic from Sierra Madre Villa Avenue. And then in mid-city LA, we do have a situation on the 10 freeway westbound right before Washington Boulevard. A crash has got the left lane blocked here. Again, a couple of cars, but nothing too serious. Just a few minutes extra through that region. Looks like some slow traffic from La Brea Avenue. I'm John Camucci. That's your traffic on Valentine in the Morning.
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0: All right, 636, the weather today is sunny and it's so hot. And one of my AC units is kind of like not cooling as much as it should, I don't think.
1: Uh-oh.
0: I know. I'm doomed. I told my wife, just stay downstairs.
2: But our bedroom's upstairs.
0: Well, no. The couch is down here and this unit works. Sunny, hot, 90s, triple digits, 70s, low 80s near the beaches. An extreme heat watch begins tomorrow at 10 a.m. through 8 p.m. on Friday. My God, it's going to be so hot.
1: Yeah. Really bad.
0: So hot. Can't get away from it. Texas was hot for my kid at college. And now we're back here and it's hot here. Ugh. 70 Bellflower, 69 Santa Ana. Jill's got the entertainment headlines coming up.
1: A singer says she and her team are working with companies who create avatar performances. I'll tell you who said that coming up at 6:50.
0: You guys, I wanted to come so bad, but you looked so sweaty at the Abbey yesterday.
1: It was very warm.
3: It was hot.
0: You looked so
3: hot.
0: Sweaty.
1: Yeah.
3: We'll say.
1: I had to move our table inside because I was like,
0: some people, like my friend DJ, look so miserable in some of the photos.
1: Yeah.
0: He great time, how hot it was. But hot.
1: Such a fun time. Yeah, it was very, very warm.
0: Did shirts come off, John?
3: Shirts were, they were off by the end of it, yeah.
1: Yeah.
3: Yours?
4: No.
1: It's a Valentine in the Morning listener feud. We have two contestants on the line. They're going to be playing for a $150 Stata Brothers gift card. We asked our Valentine in the Morning listeners two questions and gathered the top five answers. And their job is to tell us what those top five answers are.
0: All right, let's meet today's contestants. Amanda, good morning. How are you today?
5: Good morning. How are you guys?
0: We're doing good. How was your weekend?
5: Oh, it was good. We took a friend for the bring a friend to Hurricane Harbor. We took four friends.
1: Oh, nice.
0: I didn't know they had a bring a friend thing.
5: Yes, if you have season passes, they let you bring some friends and they make some more money.
1: Cool.
0: Oh, you have season passes. Oh.
6: Mm-hmm. That's really nice.
0: Look at life doing good for you. All right, Amanda. Let's see who you're playing against. Alan over here. Alan from Redlands. Good morning, Alan. How are you?
7: Good morning. I'm doing well.
0: Great. How was your weekend, Alan?
7: Oh, my weekend was quiet. I spent the whole time trying to avoid the heat.
0: Yeah. Good for you. Yeah. Good for you. That's what we say as adults. I did nothing all weekend. Oh, my God.
1: So nice.
0: What a win. All right, let's
7: Sometimes
0: play the game.
7: That's the best way to do it.
0: Amen, yeah. Brother. Let's do it. Amanda, we're going to start with you. We asked Valentine in the Morning listeners, name something a TV show bully might do to somebody. Name something a TV show bully might do to someone. You have got 45 seconds, a possible three strikes. What do you think? Top five answers on the board.
5: Okay.
0: Something a TV show bully might do to someone.
5: Okay. Put something on the chair for the kid to sit on in class.
0: Yeah, good whoopee idea, but not there. Whoopee cushions, thumbtacks. Not there. Shoot. Keep thinking. But you're thinking along the right lines, I think, you know?
5: Okay.
0: Nothing too dark.
5: Mess with them during lunchtime, like mess with their food in front of everybody.
0: Man, that is so close.
8: So close.
0: So you guys are very specific in the answers that you want. This is very hard.
8: Yeah.
0: You're thinking bullying her. That's what I see.
3: That's a little bit extreme.
0: Yeah, sorry. You're gonna know it when I give you the answers, but think again. Think again. You got possible one strike left. You honestly get a tough category here. Name something a TV show bully might do to somebody.
5: I guess, like, call someone out in front of everybody and put them on the spot with embarrassing information.
0: Oh, my gosh.
1: Yeah.
0: Three strikes. All bad things. All really good answers.
1: Yes.
0: But these guys are just bullies themselves. And they're really looking for something specific, honestly. Here we go. Number five, give them a swirly. Have you ever had a swirly done to you? What is a swirly?
5: No.
3: You dunk their head in the toilet and then you flush the toilet.
0: You bully.
1: And their hair just like swirls around.
0: Right. The fact that you knew that right away means you've either done it or it's happened to you. My gosh.
1: Show.
0: By the way, if you did it in Australia, your hair goes the other way. Give them a wet willy. That was number four. Yeah. Love the old wet willy. Number three, steal their money or their lunch. That's the one I wanted to give you, but Brian said no. Number two, give them a wedgie. Yeah. And number one, shove them in a locker.
8: Oh, yeah.
5: You know, our lockers haven't been big enough to shove a head in for like 20 years.
0: Well, that's just because of all the crap we put in our food and kids are getting chubbier. Back in the day.
5: These are old dancers. We're not allowed to touch each other anymore. So.
0: Yeah, you tried. Hear that? She's trying to put people in lockers.
3: Back in the good old days.
5: For sure now.
4: Yeah, I remember when I shoved Barbara Wilson in the locker. What a fun time.
0: All right, so listen, let's just see what Alan can do, because I don't know, did Alan seem bright to you when we talked to him? I don't know, we're going to find out together. Alan, here we go. We asked I hope you are too. We asked Valentine in the Morning listeners to name a we asked Valentine in the Morning listeners to name a famous pig. What do you think they said? Top five answers on the board. 45 seconds. Start naming famous pigs. Go ahead.
7: Let's go with Porky.
0: Porky, number two. Porky, you just pig. Won. Nice, you won. Nice. But we'd like to hear some more piggies out of you.
7: Oh, God. I can't think of the pig from Charlotte's Web. I know him.
0: Her. Piggy. Piggy, piggy, piggy. God. Piggy, a piggy, a piggy, piggy, piggy.
7: You know, I don't think I could think of another one right off.
0: All right, that's fine. That's fine.
5: I know these ones.
0: Do you want? All right, you know what? You want to have some fun, Amanda? Name your famous piggies. Go ahead.
5: Wilbur from Charlotte's Web.
0: Yeah, that would have been on there. Yeah, Porky's babe. On there. Babe, la
5: babe,
0: la la.
5: Babe.
0: Yeah, that's on
5: one.
0: There.
5: Peppa. Spider Pig from The Simpsons.
1: Oh, that's a good
0: one. Wow, that's not on there, but okay. Then we have Peppa Pig and Miss Piggy being the number one famous pig out there.
7: Oh, my God.
0: I know.
7: How could I not remember her?
0: You won, technically. Yes. Congrats.
1: Yeah, you won a $150 Stater Brothers gift card. 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
7: Thank you. They're my favorite grocery store.
0: Oh, great. I love that. Amanda, listen, I feel kind of bad. It's a tough Monday. I get it. Sometimes it's not there. If I give you some animals from the quote-unquote barnyard and you make the noise, I'm going to give you the same prize, okay?
5: Oh, sure.
0: Let me hear a little. Let me hear a little piggy. Now a cow.
1: Ooh, that's good.
0: That's pretty good. How about a rooster? Anybody got an animal they want to hear?
4: Let's throw a sheep in there while we're at it.
0: Okay, a sheep, John says.
1: She's good.
0: God, you are very good at animal sound effects. I'm not sure if that means anything to you, but congrats. $150 to Stater Brothers for you as well.
5: I'm quite vocal.
7: Wow.
5: Yeah, I can make some noises.
0: I'm not going to ask you when you do that, but $150 to Stater Brothers for you too, okay?
5: I do it when I'm going to win $150.
0: Yeah, only when you're winning money, okay.
4: I do animal noises for money.
0: Congrats, guys.

0: 104.3 MyFam, it is Valentine in the morning for DeMar's Risk It All, 647. My wife is back in town. She got back in town last night, so I sit up a little bit late to hang out with her. The dogs were excited, you know?
1: Yeah, finally, I bet.
2: Oh my God.
3: I'm tired of you.
0: Yeah, and I think it's funny because dogs, they know they're humans. Like, I'm not the top human. You know, she is in the house. Then Colin's kind of number two, and I'm like, yeah, this other guy. Yeah, this other guy knows what the food is. Yeah. All right, let's be nice to this guy.
1: Do you think with Colin out of the house now, you have the potential to move up to number two?
0: Over a number of years, possibly, but it's going to take some time to wear those dogs down.
1: Okay, yeah,
0: honestly,
1: yeah,
0: because they love
3: dogs,
0: her so much,
3: though, right? Like they'll forget in a couple of weeks.
0: Dogs are smart, some of them.
3: Yeah, but they're bad with like object permanence, so like they won't really realize that Colin's missing until he's back, and then they'll be like, "Oh my God, this guy, I forgot."
1: Oh.
0: When did he get smart?
1: That's an interesting way to put it.
0: Yeah, but hold on. Object permanence. Has he ever used that phrase before?
3: It's no. He's been reading. It's a very popular phrase in like the ADHD world.
1: Oh,
0: is it really?
3: That's something that ADHD people very much struggle with sometimes. So like,
0: okay.
3: We're really bad at like texting friends back. And it's because we're not thinking about you.
0: Really? Object permanence.
3: And that sounds mean, but it's like if it's not right in front of us, it's really hard for us to realize that it's there sometimes.
0: Do you know, I was watching a show this weekend, and I want to tell these people in no uncertain terms to shove this show up there. You know what?
3: All right.
0: And a friend of ours is in it, and I wanted to tell him, bleep you. I'm so mad at you for getting me into the show. I sat there bawling, crying episode after episode. The Pit is amazing.
3: Isn't it?
0: And I just bawled. I'm in season one. Bawled and cried screamed at my little phone, screamed at my TV because I took my phone with me around the house. I was so into this darn show. Manny does a great job. Her friend is in it. And I'm like, oh my God, why did you do this? Why did this person die?
1: Oh, yeah.
0: Oh my God.
1: Isn't it so well done about how every hour is just each episode?
0: It's great. And it's
1: so
0: very medically correct. As far as I know.
3: That's what they say, yeah.
0: What do I know?
1: They go through a ton of training.
0: Right. And they say the words so well. I'm like, well, that has to be correct. Man said object permanence. And so one of the things that was said during there, which keyed me out to the show here, was somebody said, why do we do this? Why do we work in this emergency room like this? Because it's insane. If there's an emergency room like that, what are you people doing? Is that real life for doctors?
3: Yeah, it takes a special person.
0: That's crazy. And the person said, oh, well, we all have ADHD, so we need something in front of us at all times.
3: That's what they say, yeah.
1: Oh.
0: Could John have made a good ER doc?
3: Ooh. See, the thing that turns me off to that is...
0: Yes.
3: Yeah, but it's like so much schooling, dude. And that sounds awful.
0: Yeah. So. Maybe a good TV ER doc.
3: Yeah.
0: He could have done that.
1: Yeah,
0: right?
1: Like on Grey's or The Pit.
0: So you guys have all watched that show?
1: I don't know if Brian has.
0: Brian, have you watched
3: it? I have not seen... I just saw Manny Street's
0: Don't
3: clip.
0: Start.
1: Yeah.
0: Oh my, it was a pretty good clip.
3: It's nice, just too much. Like, season 3 is coming out. They're like 8 months between seasons.
0: Oh, really?
3: That's how a show should
0: be. 8 months, yeah.
3: I am so sick of waiting 3 to 5 years for a show to come out. And then you got to like rewatch it. You're like, I don't know what happened in the past five seasons.
0: ADHD coming through there.
3: It's the
0: worst,
3: dude. I need it to be like refreshed.
0: Gotcha. John, what are we doing today?
3: Well, we are going to have a couple of topics that Brian planned for us.
4: Go on. I told you about that.
0: I just wanted to see that ADHD kicking in live.
3: You and I discussed them. Just after 7, we're going to be talking about your imaginary friends.
0: Uh-huh.
3: Don't ask me.
0: Don't look down at the computer. Don't look down.
4: Come on.
3: Oh, man.
4: As I was talking to you about it, I could see the look on your eye.
0: Just glossing over.
4: Nothing there.
0: Yeah, the glaze was coming in, right?
3: Yeah, the news.
0: The news? What?
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1: Matt Damon randomly showed up in the background of a video that is now going viral. I'll tell you what he's doing right after traffic.
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3: All right. We do make it easy. In West Covina on the 10 freeway westbound right after Citrus Street, we got a crash on the right shoulder. We're still looking at this hit and run that they still haven't cleared up yet. So I do see some slow traffic from Barranca. And then in Anaheim, we do have a stalled vehicle. If you're on the 57 southbound, the connector to the 22 is partially blocked. It looks like the left lane of that connector. They should be clearing this up within the next couple of minutes here, but some slowing on the 57. I'm John Camucci. That's your traffic on Valentine in the morning.
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7: Entertainment headlines.
1: Dolly Parton is a very busy lady. She's opening a new hotel next month in downtown Nashville. She's opening a museum called The Life of Many Colors. She's working on a line of dog treats with Purina. There's also her Cup of Ambition coffee line, which is going to be available next month. And now, on top of all of that, Dolly Parton says she and her team are working with companies who create avatar performances, and it's in the very early stages. So you could see Dolly Parton performing as an avatar or maybe even a hologram. And there is a video going viral on Instagram alone. It has over 8 million views, and it's a dad who is with his daughter, and they're at Goofy's kitchen at Disneyland, and she's about to meet Goofy. She sees him walk by. She's so excited, and it's just a really, really sweet moment.
0: Sure.
1: But then in the background of the video, Matt Damon is standing there, arms folded, kind of up against a wall, and he's watching it with such adoration on his face, and just looks like it's the sweetest moment.
0: He loves it.
1: And then the woman who posted it said she had no idea. Then watching it back, she saw, oh, Matt Damon is back there.
0: Oh, so they didn't know because they were watching their kid meet Goofy.
1: Exactly. That's right. All they were doing was filming that moment.
0: And he's just sitting there.
1: We saw that Matt Damon was there with his family celebrating his daughter's birthday. And so there were pictures of Matt Damon all throughout the park. And now it's just this really, really sweet moment, probably being a girl dad. You know, he saw this. It's just the sweetest. We put it on our Instagram at Valentine the Morning in the stories. I'm Jill with Entertainment Headlines.
0: Yeah, I saw it and I kept thinking, are those linen pants? What do you think he was wearing? Those are really nice pants.
1: These are really nice pants.
0: Yeah.
1: I think Jeff has these pants.
0: Your husband? Yeah.
1: Yes. It's they're almost
0: John?
1: Kind of like a Lululemon type pants.
0: I like those pants.
1: They're not, I don't know the material, but it's not jeans. It's not linen.
0: Right.
1: It's just a breathable fabric.
0: No, look really nice.
1: Yeah, those are
0: That's
1: nice
0: what
1: pants.
0: I was looking at.
1: These pants. They're nice.
0: They're nice pants. I mean, as a guy that appreciates a nice pair of slacks or something like, those are nice pants.
1: Mm-hmm.
0: Just want to check out his trousers. What a fun word, trousers. 6:54, the Battle of the Sexes is coming up. If you guys want to play in that, reach out. 866-544-MYFM. It is Valentine in the morning.

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104.3 My Fam, it is Valentine in the morning. We have got the Battle of the Sexes coming up next. If you've never played before, we've got our contestants lined up, but do try, play along in your car at the house and see how you would do.

0: 104.3 My FM, it is Valentine in the morning. It's going to be really, really hot. Anybody doing high school sports or after school activities of any sort, be aware of that. But we are getting hot this week. 106s, 105s, 107s in Santa Clarita. Mm-hmm. It's going to be extremely, extremely hot. You know, so please keep that in mind. And it doesn't cool down as fast as we'd like at night. So
1: it doesn't get cool at all at night.
0: Like no,
1: you try
0: Riverside,
1: to open
0: it doesn't.
1: The windows or something, and it's just hot air blowing in.
0: Is it really?
1: It's so miserable.
0: We get cooler in Thousand Oaks, which is good. But this whole big thing that's about to happen, though, this is just a whole nightmare when it comes to the weather and stuff.
1: Yeah.
0: But like last night, we probably got down to, let me see here. Yeah, it's like 74 there now. We'll get down at night to 70, 72, 73, 73, like that. So that's good, but we'll hit 98, 96. During the day, out by me.
1: Yeah.
0: But you're saying you still stay hot at night, huh?
1: Oh, yeah. When I leave for work, it's in the low 80s.
0: Is it really?
1: It's so hot.
0: River
1: it's gross.
0: Side.
2: Riverside.
1: Yeah. Riverside. There's no river to cool off in Riverside. That was bad.
0: Is there no river there?
1: We're going to move. I mean, there are, but they're just super dry.
0: Oh, my God.
1: Mm-hmm. There's no water.
0: Why did they name it Riverside? Was there a river that people lived by the side at one point?
1: Must have been.
2: Or like rumor side.
0: And now it's a dry, dry riverbed?
1: Dry side.
0: Mm-hmm. Okay. Yeah. Thank you for that. No, seriously. Thank you for that. I honestly don't know. It. Now I'm learning about the topography and geography of Riverside.
1: That's true, but...
0: She has no knowledge of this at all.
1: No idea.
0: This is like how I went to Three Rivers Community College. And you're like, wow, Three Rivers. I'm like, yeah, it's actually one river, but you can see it from three different windows. So they named it Three Rivers Community College. Like, guys, it's really just one river. All right, coming up later on this hour, what was the name of your imaginary friend when you were a kid? Did you have an imaginary friend? Now, I know Brian's kid has an imaginary friend.
2: Mm-hmm.
0: And if I remember correctly, that name is Pookie Lala.
2: Yes. Pookie Lala was big. My daughter has Chichiwawa.
1: Chichiwawa.
0: The apple doesn't fall far.
2: The talking muffin.
1: Stop.
0: Have you seen the talking muffin?
2: Yes, the talking muffin has visited, and then the talking muffin flies back to imaginary land at various times.
3: So talking flying.
2: You never know when Chichiwawa's in the room
0: Chichiwawa,
2: or not. So you have to be
0: Chichiwawa
2: careful.
0: And Pookie Lala.
2: Don't sit in the wrong chair.
0: Has That's very funny. Has Pookie Lala left your residence?
2: Or yes, he's flown back to live permanently in imaginary land.
1: Okay.
2: As has Chancho, Chorlin Borlin, and a few other friends.
0: What is going on with your kids?
1: I love these names.
2: I don't know.
0: These kids are naming these imaginary friends. Did you ever think for a second that maybe Pookie Lala is more than just an imaginary friend?
2: Huh. I'm not sure what you mean by that.
0: Pookie Lala.
2: Oh, yeah. Yeah. Pookie Lala has scared me before when I was saying goodnight to my son and he said, "Say goodnight to Pookie Lala." I was like, "Where is he?" And he's like, "He's right there.
0: He's standing right next to you."
3: No, thank you.
0: Pookie Lala's right behind you. Pookie Lala asked me, Daddy, if he could sleep with you tonight. Pookie Lala. Wow. I had Casper.
1: Okay.
0: Different.
2: That's cute.
0: I just went the commercial way. It was easier. I didn't have to use my imagination. Just give me that commercial, successful, friendly ghost.
1: Yeah, yeah.
0: I'll use him.
1: Friendly, you know, you're
0: right.
1: Good.
0: Exactly.
1: You're
0: good. Did you have one, Jill? Imaginary friend?
1: I never did.
0: No?
1: And my sisters didn't either. We didn't have any imaginary friends. There was an imaginary cousin who lived in our attic with one arm.
2: Stop.
0: An imaginary cousin that lived in your attic with one arm?
1: Yeah.
0: And you guys left him there?
1: Yeah, we were terrified of him.
0: And you left this kid up. Did you feed him? Did you put anything on the stairwell or anything?
1: No, he was just watching us all the time.
0: Who told you this?
1: My dad.
0: Your dad told you?
2: That was to keep you in line?
1: Yeah.
2: That you would be joining the cousin if you didn't ask?
1: Yes. He would be joining the cousin. But
0: the retired homicide detective from LAPD D3.
1: Oh, that's good.
0: He was quite active back then.
1: I think the story changed up.
0: What was your cousin's first name?
1: Couldn't even remember.
0: Oh,
1: I have no idea. I just remember like that. It morphed. It was this weird story in our family, and then pretty soon it was.
0: Don't forget your cousin's upstairs with one arm living in the attic.
1: Yeah.
0: You don't end up like him.
1: I don't know. Yeah.
0: Did you ever ask how he lost his arm?
1: No.
0: Huh.
1: No.
2: He didn't do the dishes one night, and then just
0: the attic door shut on his arm. All right, sounds fun, kids. So, what was the name of your imaginary friend when you were a kid? Reach out 31043, or if you want a shout out for a positive effect. Your current imaginary friend, maybe you're in the car with mom and dad, and you have a friend of yours that maybe mom and dad just don't see that often. Feel free to reach out, 31043. It is a battle of the sexes. Represent the medicine is Victor. He lives in Bell Gardens, works as an electrician, enjoys walking in the park. What's up, Victor?
3: Good morning, everybody. Good morning. Good morning.
0: Good morning.
1: Representing the ladies, her name is Angel. She lives in Pico Rivera. She works as an assistant director and enjoys trying different pumpkin spice lattes. Let's hear for Angel.
0: What's up, Angel?
4: Good morning. Happy Monday.
0: Happy Monday. I just picked up over the weekend my Chobani pumpkin spice flavor for my coffee.
5: Ooh. Ooh. I was so excited.
2: Fall is here.
0: It is.
2: It's 110.
0: You know, get with the program. Here's how it works, Angel. I'm going to ask you a few questions. Victor, Jill's going to ask you the questions. Best out of three wins. If we're still tied, the end of regulation, we go to a not-so-tough tiebreaker question. Oh, by the way, I've been asked to announce that Coast flips Christmas tomorrow. We're very excited about this. Which U.S. state is known as the Grand Canyon State, Angel?
4: Arizona.
0: That's correct, yeah.
1: Victor, what city is home to the historic Pike Place Market?
3: LA?
1: Oh no, Seattle.
0: Oh shoot, Starbucks. My current score is, ladies up, 1-0. What is the name for the small knife used for precise kitchen tasks like peeling and trimming fruit?
4: Oh, it has a name?
0: Yeah.
4: Small blade?
0: Small blade. No, that's what they say in prison. It's a paring knife. It's a paring knife.
1: Victor, what is Avon best known for selling?
0: False dreams. You know?
1: Oh, it's makeup or skincare.
0: Our current score is 1-0. You can win it right here. In baseball, what does RBI stand for?
4: What?
0: Run batted in. How many RBIs? Okay. Yeah.
1: And Victor, you can tie it with this one. What actor has the initials RDJ?
3: Robert Downey Jr.?
1: Robert Downey Jr. is correct.
0: What a last second tie.
2: I can't believe this.
0: That was shocking. All right, let's go to a not-so-tough tiebreaker question. Holler at your name if you know the answer. Your name will be your buzzer. Wait until Brian Burton finishes asking the question before you buzz in.
2: Give us the name of someone you have to mentally prepare yourself to talk to.
4: Angel.
1: I heard Angel. Okay.
0: You did?
1: I heard Angel first.
0: I thought I heard the dude. John, really? What about you?
2: I don't know.

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1: 727, it is Valentine in the morning. This is 104.3 MyFM. This morning, a massive fire destroyed a popular restaurant called the Newhall Refinery in Santa Clarita.
2: Oh, no way!
1: Yeah.
2: Oh,
1: I know. The fire spread to a nearby performing arts theater and an auto body shop. More than 100 firefighters still battling the flames. They're working from the outside because of the risk of further collapse. But yeah, Newhall Refinery, we knew that well living in Santa Clarita for years.
2: We went there all the time.
1: This intense heat we've been experiencing is about to get even worse this week. A heat advisory in effect today across most of Southern California. And as the week goes on, the temperatures are expected to climb. The heat's expected to peak Wednesday and Thursday. Some inland areas could reach 190 degrees. Huh. All right, not that. So you feel like 112.
3: Oh, that's so much better. Thanks. Yeah.
1: But can you imagine 112 degrees?
4: No.
1: Isn't that like Death Valley or something? What are we doing here? Oof. John, what's trending in music?
5: So Olivia Rodrigo dropped a brand new song over the weekend. Now, you have to be one of her lucky fans because at first it was just on hard copies of CDs. Only like 500 fans got this. But it is supposed to drop on the iHeartRadio app for streaming today. The song is called Serena Joy. That name sounds familiar. That is the character from The Handmaid's Tale.
2: Oh, yes.
5: And that's kind of the tone of this song. It's kind of about like ignoring oppression because it doesn't happen to you and it makes you feel like you're safe from it. But that doesn't necessarily mean that that's the truth. It's kind of like got some political undertones to it.
1: Oh.
5: And she's dropping that ahead of her Daisy Chain Fields Festival, which is this Saturday in Irvine. So starting today, you should be able to stream that song. I'm John Camucci. That's what's trending in music.
1: Okay, coming up, what was the name of your imaginary friend when you were a kid? You can text in at 31043.
2: Like Catherine, who said mine was Digby. He was a dragon that looked like Elliot from Pete's Dragon,
1: He
2: was my best imaginary friend.
1: Ha, Digby.

0: 1043 MyFam, it is Valentine in the morning. You want to reach out, 31043. If you have an imaginary friend you'd like to shout out to on the air, or you want to tell us the name of your imaginary friend when you were a kid, 31043.
1: Claudia texted in and said, Steppy Doobie. I hope I'm pronouncing that correctly. Melissa said, Hannah. I had always wanted a sister, so I had an imaginary one, and she was the best sister. And then Corinne said, Sean was the name of my little pony type of imaginary friend, and he had a whole family. Sadly, my sister sat on him,
0: no.
1: And Sean was no longer with us.
2: Text Valentine in the morning at 31043.
1: We all drive. I was enjoying that voice.
0: Oh, you're enjoying that voice?
1: Was.
0: Oh, you're enjoying me with my mouth closed.
1: No!
0: That's what you're enjoying. Thank you so very much.
1: Absolutely not.
0: She's like, this is the show I wanted to work on for years. You with your mouth sewed shut. If you could turn into Kanye West and go through the wire, that'd be great.
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0: All right, the weather today, sunny and hot. 90s, triple digits, 70s to low 80s near the beaches. Guys, keep your shades closed. Keep your curtains closed. Pretend you're hiding from the FBI. It'll keep your house cooler. An extreme heat watch begins tomorrow at 10 a.m. through 8 p.m. on Friday. That starts tomorrow. It's already hot today.
1: Yeah.
0: 77 in Rialto, 74 in Placentia. Jill's got the entertainment headlines coming up.
1: Simon Cowell is going to have to miss a few weeks of America's Got Talent. I'll tell you why coming up at 7:50.
0: Hi, Nicola. How are you?
21: I'm good. How are you?
0: What a fun name. Am I saying it right, Nicola?
21: Nicola, yeah.
0: Nicola. It's fun. Nicola, what was the name of your imaginary friend as a kid?
21: My younger brother, when he was about 4 or 5, he had an imaginary friend called Jason.
0: Oh,
21: and he was very adamant that it was a girl.
0: Okay.
21: He started off calling his little stuffed owl Jason.
0: Yep.
21: And we just thought, oh, he named his stuffy, but nope, he would talk to her, play with her, all kinds of stuff.
0: And was Friday the 13th around at this time?
21: You know what? No, I think way before that.
0: Oh, thank God. Okay. Gotcha.
1: How old was your brother when this happened?
21: 4 or 5.
0: 4 or 5. Okay.
1: How long did Jason stay in the house?
21: Not that long, but
1: okay.
21: We have brought her up many times since then. We're always like, hey, how's Jason doing?
1: Okay.
0: Oh, you creepers. Jason might come back. I'd be careful, Nicola.
21: This is true. This is true. We should watch it.
0: So did he end up getting married to anybody, your brother?
21: I think I'd be freaked out if he brought home someone called Jason, though.
0: Well, no, not that. Did bring home somebody with a J name? I don't know. Juliet,
21: no,
0: Jackie.
21: Relationships.
0: Jill.
21: No.
0: Any problems with Jason? Did Jason do anything bad? Get blamed for anything?
21: No, I think she was pretty mild. I don't remember anything.
0: Yeah, please get the pronouns right on Jason, okay?
22: Your brother was ahead of his time.
0: Come on. Exactly.
21: I know. He was very adamant. I need to be respectful.
0: Thank you. Yes. Thank you. All right. Well, thanks for calling, Nicola.
21: Thank you very much.

0: 104.3 MyFam. It is Valentine in the morning. Sarah, good morning. How are you today?
1: Good morning.
0: Good morning. Morning. Oh, you're so chipper. I love that on a Monday.
1: Good morning. I'm off to work to go work with my kindergarteners.
0: Aww. Oh, it's a teacher. We love our teachers. So back in your day, your imaginary friend, what was her name?
1: My imaginary friend was Carla. She came about when I was about 4 years old.
0: Oh my God. This is such a beautiful, sweet moment. I believe Carla is here in the studio with us today. I think she's walking in right now.
2: Oh, wow.
0: Here comes Carla.
3: Hello, Sarah.
1: Good morning, Carla.
3: Hi, oh my gosh, it's been so long. I've missed you so much.
1: We still celebrate your birthday, Carla. My mom makes sure of it.
3: I know you do. I watch you from outside. I appreciate you keeping my memory alive. And I'm so happy you're a teacher. I knew you would be.
1: Yes, Carla, we have the best memories.
3: We sure do. Remember that one time when I was watching you sleep?
1: I don't, Carla.
3: From the closet.
1: Carla was never creepy. Carla was always a good friend.
3: Carla had some traumatic experiences once she left.
2: What?
4: And
0: what?
4: Carla's gone down
0: what is happening here?
2: Stop, stop.
0: Why are you doing
2: this? Was so sweet.
0: This was so beautiful. It was. Bye, Carla.
3: Bye.
0: Wow. Sarah. Oh, that's so special. I'm glad to get a chance to talk to Carla after so many years.
4: I see why you got rid of her, though.
0: Yeah. Honestly, get her out of the house. So you guys still celebrate Carla's birthday?
1: Yes, every April 16th, my mom makes sure that she buys a cake. And honestly, I forget these days. But then I come home and my mom already drops off a cake into my house. And my husband now is very confused the first year that this happened when we first got married. Uh-huh. But now it's just great memories.
0: Is it? Great memories for him? Or is he...
1: No, great memories for my family.
0: Yeah.
1: To pass on to him.
0: Yeah. I wonder if your husband is going, huh. Interesting.
1: Yeah. The first year he was very confused. He had no clue who Carla was.
0: It's like, now I gotta buy a cake for an imaginary friend every April 16th for Carla from back in the
1: day.
3: And all joking aside, yes. From scary Carla, I'm sorry to do that to you, but I feel like that's so sweet, especially, you know, still celebrating her, because I'm sure it was a big part of your life growing up.
1: Yes, I had a really big imagination, and so growing up, she was always just a part of wherever we went. And so every year, my family makes sure that they text the group chat and says, happy birthday,
0: happy birthday, Carla.
3: I love that.
0: It is kind of cute. It is cute. I don't have the time for it now, but what happened? Why did you and Carla grow apart? Why did she move
1: out? I think, honestly, I went away to college. Yeah. I got real friends. Mm-hmm. But Carla still is with us 29 years later.
3: Yes, I am, and I always will be.
0: Why does she live in our studio?
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1: Entertainment headlines.
2: Andrew Garfield, our former Spider-Man, has a secret Instagram account, and he says he's addicted to it. He likes to look at ceramic content and, quote, lots of Japanese kind of craftspeople and artists. And he said, my screen time notifications are horrific to me. It's like I've given all of those hours to nothing. And he says that he has to put his phone in another room to keep him from just mindlessly scrolling.
3: I'm the same way.
2: Me too.
3: I gotta get out of the algorithm of the landslide college mom videos. I can't take it, man. It's landslide playing every time, and it's a mom dropping a kid off at college, and I'm just locked in. My entire feed is that. I'm like,
2: It knows you well.
3: Yeah.
2: And Simon Cowell is going to miss a few weeks of America's Got Talent for back surgery. He's had issues after he was in that electric bike accident back in, it was a couple years ago, back in 2020. And he's going to be missing from America's Got Talent. TMZ says it's a routine procedure and there's no indication of any new major health crisis. I'm Jill with Entertainment Headlines.
3: Love how TMZ acts like his doctor. It's a routine procedure. Right? We have new indications of anything. All right, 7:55. If you have happy news, any happy news in your life, you want to reach out, 31043 is our text line, 31043. Hey, Monica, what was the name of your imaginary friend?
4: You know, they didn't actually have names. They changed every day, and, you know, because I was that good.
3: Really?
4: I was that good of a teacher,
3: If it's that good or just you're crazy.
4: Well, both things can be true. Truth be told, I was teacher's pet and always wanted to be called on and would stay after school, so I was that nerdy kid. But I would come home, and then I would pretend to be the teacher, and my double door cork closet doors, and that was my chalkboard.
3: Okay.
4: And so I would be the teacher, and I had imaginary students.
3: And are you a teacher now?
4: I am not.
3: What did you become?
4: I'm an executive assistant. So I guess I kind of teach people.
3: Yeah, you're telling people things, you know, on a daily basis.
4: Yeah.
3: How fascinating. You actually had multiple imaginary friends just to stock your classroom.
2: How many friends were there at one time?
4: It wasn't really about them. They just kind of were there.
3: Yeah, forget these kids and their education. Okay, it's not about them. Wow, what was that teacher-student ratio at your place, Monica?
4: It was not about them. Probably a good thing that I didn't become a teacher because clearly the focus was not on them. It was on me, so.
3: Yeah, you should have become a radio host.
4: Yeah, there you go. Speaking of, can I get on the Christmas card list?
3: Of course you can. Hang tight. We'll get you all set. Hang on one sec.

0: Tiempo de buenas noticias con Valentín en la mañana.
1: Hey, good morning, Anonymous. How are you?
2: Good morning. How are you?
1: We're doing good. I understand you want to do some happy news, but you want to remain anonymous.
2: Yes.
1: Go right ahead. So curious.
2: I am going to be a first-time grandma.
3: Oh.
1: Oh, my gosh.
3: Congratulations.
2: Thank you.
1: Has your daughter or son announced his pregnancy publicly yet?
2: No, that's why I need
1: you
2: to be anonymous.
1: You are such a crazy woman.
3: Got it.
1: What
3: got
1: are you
3: it.
1: Doing? People are going to recognize your voice. You're insane.
4: No. You're good.
2: No, they're not.
1: I think they are. So is it your son or daughter?
2: My daughter and my son-in-law.
1: Okay, gotcha. Aww. And you're going to be a first-time grandma.
2: Yes.
1: And you just couldn't hold it in. You couldn't put that thumb in the dike. You had to get it out.
2: I had to get it out. I'm newly retired, and I normally would tell my customers, but now I have nobody to tell.
1: So you're like, let me just go talk to 6 million people or something like that and tell everybody there.
3: We're honored.
1: Wow, that's crazy. I can't believe they haven't announced a pregnancy and you're telling people you're going to be grandma. All right, what's your grandma name going to be?
2: I was Googling that all last night once they left, and I have not picked one. I think I'm just going to go with the traditional grandma.
1: Okay.
4: I like it.
1: Yell it loud and proud. Tell the world you're going to be a grandma. Top of your lungs.
2: I am going to be a grandma.
1: Oh, thanks, Stacey. Thanks for calling in.
2: And I...
1: No, I made that up. I don't know what her name is.
2: Thank you, guys, and you guys have a wonderful day.
1: You too, Anonymous. Take care, love. Bye-bye.
2: Bye-bye.
1: That is so funny. She could not resist.
5: She's so happy.
1: She had to tell somebody, right?
5: Yeah.
6: Oh, yeah!

0: 104.3 MyFM. It is Valentine in the morning. Coming up later on this hour, what random thing are you surprisingly good at? Text in at 31043.
1: I was thinking about this, and I feel like I'm surprisingly good at transitions in videos. Like if I'm doing like an outfit change, it looks seamless.
0: Okay.
1: In like a TikTok or an Instagram.
2: Yeah. You are very good at that.
1: Thank you.
0: Like moving your hand to the camera, then back.
1: Yeah.
0: For the
1: or
0: outfit
1: like
0: change.
1: Jumping in one, and then when I land, I'm in another outfit.
0: Huh.
1: Like I've
0: and you're really good at that?
1: I've perfected that.
0: Is it hard? Is it? I'm just curious. I mean, it feels like you're just syncing up a frame.
2: It's super hard.
0: Is it really?
1: Get it
0: I didn't know that.
1: So seamless.
0: Oh,
1: that's hard.
0: Whoa, that's awesome.
1: Also, the moonwalk. I'm surprisingly
0: moonwalk?
1: Good at doing the moonwalk.
0: Really?
1: I mean, I think so.
3: We kind of have to see it.
2: Yeah, you can't just say that.
3: It's not something
1: right
3: you
1: now?
3: Can just
0: yeah,
3: say.
0: I mean, right over there, right. Let's just, you know, see what you got there.
1: Are you going to give me a little music?
0: I feel like Brian's probably looking for some music because he doesn't want John to sing it.
1: I don't
0: want
1: to take too much time.
0: You've already done that. Well, I can't. Hold on, I can't see anything.
2: It's not the same without the music.
1: Okay.
0: Yeah, and I can't see anything. You have to go further out the door.
1: Further?
0: Yeah, maybe like leave. Out the door. Well, no, like when the door opens. All right, you ready?
1: I'm ready.
0: Here comes the music.
1: Right.
4: Yeah, here she goes. All right. No, that's my line.
3: Wow. Ooh, that was pretty good.
4: Yeah, was it really? Let me show you something.
1: John filmed it.
4: I'm going to show you guys.
2: Check our Instagram. I'll put it up.
1: I'm
4: check
1: not saying I'm
4: out.
1: The best.
4: Yeah, you know who the best
1: surprisingly
4: is?
1: Surprisingly good.
2: It's also hard on carpet, I think.
1: Thank you.
2: Know, sort of like a wood gymnasium floor. Yeah. Like,
4: why is nobody paying attention?
3: So sorry,
4: John.
3: So
4: I'm right over
3: Michael
4: here.
3: Sorry, Michael.
4: Yeah,
2: I mean,
4: Michael's
2: sitting part of the show now.
4: Watch, and you're like talking about other
2: Am
4: people.
2: Am I shocked when
4: like,
2: I hear Jill's
4: I'm
2: voice?
4: Like,
2: no.
4: Right here. Hi. Here I go. Look at me go.
1: Oh, yeah. Whoa. I mean, no one can beat Michael.
3: He's flying up into the sky. That's amazing.
4: Yeah, how about that? That's
1: wow,
4: really
1: that
4: good, right?
1: Really
4: thank
1: good.
4: You. Bubbles and I have been practicing that. Thank you very much. All right. So that's what you're good at? Great. Okay,
1: yeah.
4: Cool.
1: Surprisingly good at.
0: Yeah, all right. I don't know if I'll have something for that. I can't top moonwalking. That's
2: tough.
0: Pretty good.
2: It's tough.
0: It is tough, right?
2: Yeah.
0: But what about you? 866-544-MYFM. Text in 31043. What are you surprisingly good at?

0: So good, right? So good. You still haven't seen that movie, Brian?
1: No! I'm living my life!
0: Oh, yeah. Sorry. I had the big beer pong tournament this weekend. Yeah. It is the battle of the sexes. Representing the men. His name is Julian. He lives in Laguna Niguel. Works as a high school teacher. Enjoys watching indie movies. What's up, Julian?
2: Good morning, everyone.
0: Good morning.
3: Representing the ladies. Her name is Monica. She lives in Chino Hills. She's a first grade teacher and enjoys watching her daughter play softball. It's the battle of the teachers. Let's hear it from Monica.
0: What's up, Monica?
4: Good morning, everyone.
0: Good morning. I love this. Julian, shout out your high school. Give us a name.
2: Mission Viejo.
0: Mission Viejo High School. Okay, Monica, shout out your school. Go right ahead.
4: Evergreen Elementary.
0: Evergreen Elementary. Right. What's up? We love our teachers on the show. Thank you guys for listening. Here's how it works. Monica, I'm going to ask you a few questions. Julie and Jill's going to ask you the questions. Best out of three wins, still tied. The end of regulation, we go to a not-so-tough tiebreaker question. If you guys are ever in the classroom during the Battle of the Sexes, let us know, too, so we get your students on the air. But here we go, starting with you, Julian. Your question.
3: Oh, it's for Monica.
0: Oh, for Monica. Sorry. Monica, here we go. What Emmy-winning HBO series starred James Gandolfini as a member of the Mafia?
4: The Sopranos.
0: That's correct, yes.
3: Julian, when the show originally aired, what network was The Sopranos on?
2: Ooh, HBO.
3: Yes, that's right.
0: What is a mathematical term for the ratio of circle's circumference to its diameter? A circle's circumference to its diameter. What is a mathematical term for that ratio?
4: 360 degrees, is that what you're asking?
0: I don't really know what I'm asking, I have to be honest, but the answer is pi.
1: That's a weird one.
3: Julian, what is the most common short decimal value for pi?
2: Decimal value for pi? 0.3. I don't know.
0: You're going to hate this answer. Yeah.
3: 3.14.
0: Yep.
2: I knew that.
0: I know you knew that. Sometimes these hot lights, trust me, the pressure can get to you.
3: Yeah.
0: I'm not going to ask you to shout out your high school again, so don't worry. That is going to be anonymous at this point. All right, current score is 1-1. Who was the Prime Minister of Britain during World War II, Monica?
4: The Prime Minister. I don't know.
0: Listen, we're very afraid of kids using AI during school. We are not against teachers using it, though. Winston Churchill.
3: And Julian.
4: Oh, my God.
3: Take Me to Church is the name of the hit song from what artist?
2: Hozier?
3: Yeah, that's right.
0: We're back. Our education system is perfect. Fellas win. We got it. Battle of the Sexes Championship Certificate. Congratulations, my friend. Post it on socials. Use the hashtag Valentine the Morning. Share that with pride, okay?
2: Nice. Thank you so much.
0: And you got tickets to go see Bruno Mars. SoFi Stadium, October 3rd. They're on sale now at Ticketmaster.com. Congrats.
2: That's awesome.
0: There's also a bonus chance for everybody. 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
2: Thank you. You're have so a great welcome. Day, everyone.
0: You too. Monica, as you exit the stage, this moment is entirely yours. You take it away.
4: Thank you so much for letting me play. Congratulations. Have fun. And I will try again for my daughter. Thank you so much.
0: Yeah, please don't give up. Thank you, guys. Coming up, three things you need to know. The world's largest retailer says they're about to make thousands of products a lot cheaper. Why? Why are they doing this? And who is doing this? But how can you get these products? All those questions answered and three things you need to know, but John's got that morning traffic.
5: All right, good news in West LA on the 405 northbound right before Wilshire. That stall we were talking about earlier has been cleared. It looks like there's still some stop and go traffic from Santa Monica Boulevard, but it definitely is improving. I do see a new crash in Calabasas, though. If you're on the 101 north right after Valley Circle Boulevard, crash in the center divider has a couple of big vehicles involved in this. So a few minutes of a slowdown right now could get a little bit worse right now. Some stop and go traffic from Woodlake Avenue. I'm John Camucci. That's your traffic on Valentine in the Morning.
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0: 104.3, my fam. It is valid 10 in the morning. Hey, Steve.
1: Hello.
0: How you doing, buddy?
1: Good. How are you?
0: Doing all right. Go Sox.
1: How about that? Is it okay that I'm all the way across the country from you guys? Is that okay?
0: That's fine. Steve's in New Hampshire. What's up New Hampshire? Come on. So, Steve, listening to the free iHeartRadio app, we appreciate that. What are you really good at, Steve?
1: By the way, it's almost sweater weather here.
0: Yeah, it's sweat weather here. So hot.
1: So, I'm really good at playing the spoons.
2: Oh.
0: Steve, wait a minute.
1: Yeah.
0: Steve, this is the coincidence is too strange. Did you just follow me on Instagram?
1: Yes, I did.
0: Okay.
1: Steve the Spoon Guy.
0: Dude, I just remember
1: that
0: this weekend.
1: Sums it up right there.
0: I looked at some new follows. I'm like, who is Steve the Spoon Guy? And here he is.
2: Whoa.
1: Yeah. My TikTok is blowing up. Instagram is doing great. I'm having a blast. And I love playing the spoons.
0: I mean, I think, if you don't mind, we got to hear some spooning.
1: All right. I got my spoons in my hand. Are you ready?
0: All right. Whoa. Ladies and gentlemen, for the first time ever, live and direct from New Hampshire, Steve the Spoon Guy.

0: On the 101 northbound, right after Valley Circle Boulevard. It looks like some stop-and-go traffic from Woodlake Avenue has got things backed up about 5 to 10 minutes in that area. I'm John Camucci. That's your traffic on Valentine in the morning.
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2: All right, the weather today, hot, really, really hot, sunny and hot, highs 90s, triple digits, 70s to low 80s near the beaches. Extreme heat watch begins tomorrow, 10 a.m. through 8 p.m. on Friday. 76 in Whittier, 77 in Anaheim. Jill's got the entertainment headlines coming up.
3: The director of the National Treasure movies has confirmed something about the third film. I'll tell you what it is coming up at 8:50.
2: Oh, I love those things, I do.
4: Fantastic day.
2: Wait a minute, look at this guy.
4: Big shout out to you guys. Your spoon requests this week have been fantastic. 5 seconds of summer, Laundry Day, Stephen Day, Jimmy Buffett, so many others. Do you have a song request? Hit that buy me a coffee button in my profile. I'll get it on for you. And as always, have a spoontastic day.
2: So that's our all right. Spoon guy.
0: I'm following
2: there.
0: Him. Right? I'm going to follow him.
2: I think I'll follow him too.
5: He messaged me and he wants to come in.
2: He wants to come
5: he
2: in?
5: He feels as though you two had a connection. And
2: because of the socks or something like that?
5: Yeah. Oh, yeah.
2: No, he looks like a cool guy. Looks like a guy I'd hang with, too. Mm-hmm. That old New England vibe to him and stuff like that. I watched a few of his spoon videos during the break and stuff. Because I'm like, is it hard? He's just playing drums with the spoons? But it is more difficult than that. It's two spoons together and you're making the noise of the two spoons. Mm-hmm. I didn't really understand it. If he wants to come in, I mean, we do have a spot or two, I think, left on the iHeartRadio Music Festival. You know?
5: Yeah, Peek said another announcement might be coming any second.
2: It could be so. Spoon Guy. I'm not sure, right? Did you have a talent, Brian, that you're really good at?
5: I am a terrible driver, but I am very good at parallel parking. I can, like, Jason Bourne that, like, no problem.
0: Nice.
5: Right. Parking in a parking structure, I usually bump into something.
2: Right.
5: But Parallel parking,
2: that's your thing.
5: I'm fantastic.
2: Gotcha. Okay. All right, we know Jill. She's really good at moonwalking and a bunch of other stuff.
6: Thanks.
2: John, what was yours?
0: You know what I've realized is I'm really good at knowing exactly how much time is left on the microwave without looking.
2: Really?
0: Like if I set a minute and then I go do some stuff around the kitchen.
2: You come back when it beeps, when it goes off.
0: It feels like there's 16 seconds left, and when I look, it's at 16.
2: What a fun game.
0: Whoa. Almost every time.
2: Wow.
6: That's really good.
0: Yeah.
2: I don't know if I have something, so I'd be curious, not to put you in the spot, is there something you think I'm really good at?
5: I mean, your crazy tongue comes to mind.
6: Oh.
2: We'll leave it at that.
5: Right? You know what I mean.
6: I know exactly what you mean.
2: Okay,
6: and
2: gosh.
6: I've never seen anybody else do that.
2: Guys! Stop!
0: It's just the speed on that
6: the
0: thing.
6: The speed, that's exactly what it is. And he Bruno does it Mars, so often.
2: Bruno Mars, risk it all.
7: For just a chance.

0: 1043, my fam, it is Valentine in the morning. Casey, what random thing are you really good at?
1: So I'm really good at finding things, especially other people's lost items. It could be keys, anything.
0: Yeah, you can find them.
1: Of playing a little bit of detective work and also just trying to see where they were distracted, and we'll find things in odd places, like the fridge even.
0: Right. Could you find a spoon if I lost a spoon?
1: Yeah, probably a few forks too.
0: Yeah. Oh, okay. Somebody just texted, listening to Val and Steve become best friends live in the air was very therapeutic. Someone else texted, spoons are my life, LOL. Oh my gosh. Okay. That's so funny. So you're kind of like, what is it? Is it St. Anthony who finds lost stuff?
1: I don't know about that, but...
2: You don't have to make it religious, man.
0: There's a saint you pray to.
3: No, you're right.
0: Is it St. Anthony,
3: right? When you
0: can't
3: find something. My grandma used to say that all the time.
0: Yeah, when you can't find something, you pray to St. Anthony.
2: Oh, he's cramming that down my throat.
0: I've been praying to find a producer for years. Oh, no. For years, St. Anthony. Bring your headphones to work, St. Anthony.
3: You're right. People pray to him to find misplaced items like keys, wallets, or important papers.
0: Mm-hmm.
4: Well, I'm praying to Casey, so... Casey, what's your secret?
1: Honestly, I just think... I'm not stressed. I'm not the person stressed looking for it. Maybe I could see things that the person can't find. I don't know.
3: That makes sense.
0: You're like a little detective in that respect then. Okay.
1: Sounds good.
0: All right. Thank you, Casey.
1: Thank you. Have a good day, everyone. Thank you for all you do.
0: Bye-bye. Take care. Would you like to tell me about your children in the Catholic school they're attending now? You want to go down that road?
2: Oh, yeah, in case my kid's school is listening. We went to church this weekend, and we...
0: Thank you, Sandra. Good morning. How are you, Sandra?
5: Hi, guys. Good morning. I'm doing really well. It's Monday.
0: Hey, man, I know. Mondays are tough. What are you really good at?
5: Well, I hate to admit it, but I'm really good at eating while driving.
0: Eating while driving, okay. Yeah. Like full meals or something, I assume?
5: So, yes and no. I'm a busy lady. I got to take kids to, you know, sports and stuff. So we either get something quick or I have something pre-made and I have it ready for me and my kids and we're just in the car and I'm with the Jersey Mike sandwich in one hand and the wheel, you know, in the other. So it's like, it's kind of a big deal, I think. Like, it's pure talent.
3: Yeah, it's a skill for sure. Have you ever seen one of those trays that sits on your steering wheel?
5: I have not seen those. I just kind of use like the center console thing.
3: Okay. This tray looks amazing. I've seen ads for it.
0: People drive with it?
3: No, usually they're parked.
0: Okay.
3: But it just sits on the wheel and then you have like a little table so you can, you know, if you're eating like something messy.
4: Can you turn your steering wheel?
3: No.
0: No, because you're parked.
3: You're parked. It's just sitting there.
4: So you can't do that while driving.
3: No.
4: I see.
3: No. But if you just pull over to the side, you can enjoy that messy burger.
5: Yeah, I don't have time to pull over.
0: No time.
3: Oh, sorry.
0: No time in her life to pull over.
4: Sandra, I sense that you're really good with your left knee.
5: Yes. I'm very good with both knees driving.
0: Okay. Okay. We're going to end it on that. Thank you very much. Sandra, have a wonderful day.
5: Thank
0: okay,
5: you.
0: Love?
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4: Right now. Looking at some debris in Torrance. If you're on the 405 freeway southbound right before Western, you'll see the center lane is currently blocked due to this bumper that it seems to be scattered across the freeway right now. They do have someone on their way to come pick that up, but right now traffic is a little bit slow from Crenshaw Boulevard. And then in Seal Beach on the 605 southbound, the connector to the 405 has got a stalled vehicle. It looks like that connector is partially blocked due to this. It's off to the right shoulder of that connector, so you'll see some stop-and-go traffic from Catella. I'm John Camucci. That's your traffic on Valentine in the Morning.
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3: Good Morning America revealed this morning that the Dancing with the Stars pro Sharna Burgess is returning for season 35, 5 years after she left the show. This is her first time back since she competed with her now fiance, Brian Austin Green. And, or are they married? You know what? I might have gotten that wrong. Anyway, she won the Mirrorball. I wrote fiance, but I think they might be married.
0: Are they really?
3: I don't know. I'll have to go look. She won the Mirrorball trophy with our friend Bobby Bones, and she's also been paired with Antonio Brown, Nick Carter, and Jesse Metcalf. And Nicolas Cage is confirmed to be coming back for National Treasure 3. So there's been rumors about it. He's talked about it. The director has talked about it. But now the director has confirmed that National Treasure 3 is in development. And he said it's finally real. It's Hollywood real. Things could happen. He said a script is underway. And to whatever extent they can, everyone's back.
26: Is Brian Austin Green married?
3: I'm Jill with Entertainment Headlines.
1: We don't have time for this.
3: Wow.
1: A quick sec. You work for me, lady.
2: Okay, she's not currently married.
3: Oh.
0: Thank you.
3: Okay.
0: Okay, bye.
3: So, they're just engaged.
0: Yeah, just engaged.
3: Sorry, I thought they got married.
0: Yeah.
3: Nice. So I was right.
0: Bye.
4: Oh, bye.
0: It's 8:53. It is 104.3 MyFam. It's Valentine in the morning. Taylor Swift, Blank Space. You guys want to reach out? Our text line is 31043.

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We've got Bruno Mars all week long at SoFi Stadium. That's after 8 o'clock all week during our Battle of Sexes. People want these tickets, and it's pretty cool, too. It's Bruno Mars, SoFi, after 8 o'clock all week long on MyFM.

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0: 104.3 MyFam, it is Valentine in the morning. Lisa Fox coming up next, I think. Is she coming in?
1: I think so.
0: Let me see. I texted her. I got nothing back. Okay. I guess she's up. I thought she might be off today. So Lisa Fox coming up next. It is 9:43. It's 104.3 MyFam. It is Valentine in the morning. I am going to have a hole in my head when I come in tomorrow.
2: Oof.
0: I'm getting surgery today.
1: Yeah.
0: I'm getting a frontal lobotomy.
2: Oh, my gosh.
0: It's been asked for by my family. It's been a long time. No, I've got that Mohs surgery. What did you say when I said that earlier, Brian? I said Mohs surgery.
3: I just didn't know what it was. I was so concerned about you, yeah. And I just don't remember making fun of anything.
0: Uh-huh. So it's for the skin cancer. So she's going to go in, take a layer off. Very common, I guess. Take a layer off, test under a microscope, take a layer off until it's not there anymore, something like that.
1: Okay.
0: So wear your sunblock, people. Yeah. Wear your sunblock. Does not matter your heritage, your background, your skin tone, your skin color. Mm-hmm. Anybody can get sunburn.
1: And don't forget your arms too. Like driving in Southern California, you know,
0: that
1: your
0: left arm,
1: yeah.
0: Is commonly.
1: Yeah.
0: I haven't thought about going online on Amazon and buying like gloves for the car, sleeves or something.
1: I've seen.
0: I bet they have them, right?
1: Yeah, for driving. Yeah, I've seen those.
3: I don't think it's that serious.
1: Protect skin. Yes.
3: I think you could put some sunblock on and that'll do just fine.
0: No, you could, but I don't do a good job putting sunblock on all the time either.
3: So you'd rather wear a long glove outside your door?
0: In the car, driving home.
3: No.
0: Because I'm sitting in traffic.
3: I'm not, as a friend, I'm not going to let you do that.
0: Yeah, but they come in like
3: there's no way.
0: Cool shades.
3: No. What cool shades?
0: Like you can get a sleeve, like you're tatted.
3: But you're not tatted. It's
0: a glove. Yeah, but people think I'm tatted.
4: No, that's cool.
3: It's a glove to have your hand out the window.
0: Well, it's a full sleeve. So it goes all the way up. If I'm wearing a short sleeve shirt, it'll go up to my short sleeves. Yeah. Cover my entire forearm.
3: So
1: are these driving like the arm sleeves.
0: Yeah.
3: Do these look cool like looking, the gloves you do dishes with?
1: Some are cooling. No, John, look at this.
0: Dish gloves? They're not dish gloves, dude.
3: Oh, that's not a glove.
1: Cooling arm sleeves.
3: Oh, that's just, yeah, that's different. Okay.
1: Protect yourself from the UV sun.
3: I don't hate that.
0: Yeah. Does it have a glove part, though, too?
3: No.
0: So I gotta wear gloves.
1: Some do.
3: You don't need the glove part.
0: I'm also thinking about getting those shoes that cover your, like, they go into your toes or, like, their toe shoes.
4: Oh, that's such a weird look. No offense to anyone that wears those, but that, it's a strange look.
0: Going through a midlife crisis here. I'm going to get all these weird things coming to work. So I got my surgery tomorrow. So when I come in tomorrow, if I have a huge hole in my head or something like that, you guys have to be like...
3: Don't say anything.
0: Yeah.
3: Okay.
0: Pretend like it's not there.
1: Well, it'll
0: or
1: have
0: it looks
1: a Band-Aid,
0: normal.
1: Right? Or something covering it.
0: Yeah,
1: so you'd
0: wrap it around my entire skull, you know? So that'll be fun.
1: Well, glad you're taking care of it, you know?
0: Yeah. Thanks, Jill. Thanks. Come to my run walk.
1: Okay.
0: Thank you.
1: I will be there.
0: I appreciate that.
1: Yeah.
0: What are you doing today?
1: Oh,
0: you have that meeting with John Peek, right? Our boss?
1: Oh, yeah. We all do.
0: Yeah. No, yeah. I'm off to surgery.
1: Oh, okay. Yeah, then I'll have the meeting.
0: I got to have somebody drive me. Brian, can you drive me?
4: Yes, I will be there for you.
0: Thank
4: Sorry,
0: you,
4: I can't make the meeting with John Peek.
0: And then you'll have to drive me home in case the stuff she gives me knocks me out.
4: Absolutely, sir. I would be honored to.
0: I don't know if they give you anything to knock you out, but I'm asking for it.
4: I got some stuff for you.
0: Oh, you got some stuff to knock me out? Well, I appreciate that. John, what do you got planned today?
3: I'm just buying some things. I got a few materials I need to buy on Amazon.
1: Materials?
3: I'm out of some like dish soap and stuff. Just some... Basic household.
0: Today?
3: I'm out of shampoo.
0: You gonna sit down with Amazon and buy stuff today?
3: It's so stressful to me for some reason.
0: Is it really?
3: To have to sit there and like remember what I need, and like I try to keep a list, but then I always forget something.
0: Did you ever hit that order again button?
3: Yeah, but it's also so annoying because shampoo is so expensive these days. Like, you run out if you want a good shampoo. So I'm like hurting that's going to be draining my account. I have like so many unnecessary things that are necessary that I have to buy, and then
0: really shampoo is really that's kind of killing you, huh?
3: Yeah, dude. It's like $30 shampoo? What are we doing?
0: $30 shampoo?
3: Yes.
0: And then what type of body wash are you buying?
3: Huh?
0: What are you buying?
3: Some good stuff. I don't know. My new hair guy has been like recommending some stuff.
0: Okay. Yeah. There's your problem. My new hair guy. That's your problem right there.
3: Healthy locks, dude.
0: Who's your new hair guy?
3: He's some dude that I found on the internet.
0: Okay.
3: He rocks, though. It's the best haircut I've ever gotten in my life.
4: I mean,
0: he looks
4: great.
0: So you went and got the haircut from this guy?
3: Yes. Yeah.
0: Oh, where's he at?
3: He is in Huntington Beach.
0: Okay.
3: He's
0: and like, you found him online.
3: Found him online. He like blew up on TikTok.
0: Okay.
3: He moved from Boston.
0: Okay.
3: And he's just like trying to build a clientele. Took off.
0: And you
3: bit.
0: Like your hair the way it is?
3: Love. Every time I go in, love it.
1: I love it when you just have, this is just me being a friend. I'm not coming on to you in any way.
4: Oh, dear God.
1: But I do love.
0: This is such a come on.
1: No.
0: Jeff, I'm sorry for listening.
1: No, I'm just complimenting my friend. I love the little swoop that comes down.
3: Thank you, Joe.
1: That one little swoop
0: curls
1: on the right
0: that are going.
1: Side.
3: I'll let Tyler know. Thank
1: yeah,
3: you.
1: Yeah, tell him he did a good job.
0: Tyler, the creator, does your hair?
3: Yeah, dude.
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1: Spider-Man Brand New Day was number one at the box office again this past weekend. Insidious Out of the Further came in at number two, and The Odyssey at number three. So Spider-Man made another $39 million. So now its North American total is $854 million. So it's soon going to pass Avengers Endgame, which is at $858 million. And a writer is suing Taylor Sheridan, Paramount, and NBC Universal, claiming that Taylor Sheridan stole her idea for a TV show and used it to create Yellowstone. The writer said that she submitted a pilot script and a pitch deck to Taylor Sheridan's reps in late 2016, early 2017 for a show called Sovereign Nation. Then she says Yellowstone used her plot details and casting recommendations. So now she is suing. I'm Jill with Entertainment Headlines.
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0: Adam and Tasha in the other room, thank you for your show as well. Have an absolutely fantastic day. Liz Fox coming up next. We got a final check of the morning traffic. What's going on?
3: All right, we have a Siglert in Pacoima. If you're on the 118 westbound, the off-ramp to Glen Oaks Boulevard has got a crash, and the right turn lane is currently closed. And they say it should be closed until just after 10 a.m., so not too much longer this morning. And then in Irvine, we got a crash on the 405. If you're going northbound right before Sand Canyon Avenue, looks like a crash has got the left lane from the left currently, or the second lane from the left, rather, currently blocked. I'm John Camucci. That's your traffic on Valentine in the Morning.
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And a great video going around on a social media of Isaac from the Fray, lead singer there, and Ed Sheeran. Ed Sheeran brought him out to do that song at a concert of Ed's up in Toronto. Oh, they are so good together. Now, Ariana Grande, she's on MyFM.

0: Monday morning. Thanks so much for having us on and taking us with you. It's 104.3 MyFM. Lisa Fox here with you. Feeling okay, but the throat and the voice are might be a little iffy, but all good. How about the heat? Oh my gosh, we're going on week 6, I feel. I've yet another heat wave. Such warm temperatures in store for us, but oh my gosh, thankfully, more Vegas winning. That's all good. Your chance to win your way to Vegas for this year's Star Set at iHeart Radio Music Festival. 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So that's all good. Plus, oh, I don't know, football fans, Chargers fans, Rams fans. I have your tickets in for this Thursday's game preseason. 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

and win your free tickets in to see Bruno Mars live at SoFi Stadium in October just by getting through to play and win Valentine's morning's 8 a.m. Battle of the Sexes for your tickets to be there. Now, Billy, doing this one on MyFM.

country music in this heat. My gosh, temps so warm outside. Already going to be warm all this week and downright hot. Triple digits in the valley. Be ready for it. But great music and positive vibes right here on the radio station now with Rihanna. It's on my

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Mariah with a very memorable performance last year at our iHeartRadio Festival in Vegas. What about this year? You got to be there to see the likes of this gal, Zara Larsson, plus BTS, Cardi B, Teddy Chesney, Snoop Dogg, Benson Boone, Goo Goo Dolls, Lainey Wilson, Muse, Weezer, and more. A few tickets left for the Saturday show at AXS.com. But a chance for you to win your way in to be there on us at 1 o'clock. Keep

He did save her, and I'm glad he saved her. I'm glad they're happy. But when the Kansas City Chiefs come to town, Chargers are going to be taking them down at SoFi Stadium. So be ready for it, girlfriend. Uh-huh, that little Maroon 5 for you there on my phone.

0: Birds of a Feather, thanks for sticking together with us and taking us with you. Billie Eilish there, Lisa Foxer, hi. It's 104.3 MyFM with you in the car, at home, at work, working from home, and of course everywhere via the free iHeartRadio app in this heat. Even the breezy beaches will be feeling that heat. Temps will be all along the coast, they say, mid to upper 80s and the 90s and triple digits everywhere else. Again, oh my gosh. Born and raised in California, this has been a long summer with this heat, y'all. And yesterday we were home, my honey and I, and the rescue kitty at home. Just, I was trying to rest my voice, rest my body from getting sick. And it was so hot. Just had the AC on, watching movies. And I was like, oh, I think we need to go to the store. I'm like, you go to the store. I'm not going to the store. I'm not going to leave the house. It's so hot. So hang in there all this week. We're bringing the positive vibes. We're Vegas winning three times every weekday, 9, 1, and 5, to get you out there for our star-studded iHeartRadio Music Festival. That's now just a few weeks away with all those huge names. We can't wait. And then Chargers-Rams. Let's get it going. Football season at SoFi Stadium. Going to get you in for this Thursday's game. 1 hour from now, 12:25, call me for your Chargers-Rams tickets to be there in person at SoFi Stadium with MyFM.
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Black Eyed Peas with that boom, boom, pow. And Olivia Dean doing this one. It's another hours of the nonstop songs for you. And more Vegas winning on the way. It's my thumb.

fresh off his heavenly birthday. Santa Monica Pier honoring Kobe Bryant tonight on the Ferris wheel for Kobe Bryant Day. His number's 824 on 824, and those beautiful colors on the Ferris wheel after it gets dark tonight. It's MyFM.

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Also spectacular watermelon water. Oh, so thirst quenching. Air conditioning, fans, swimming pools, and ooh, Vegas winning for you in less than an hour. Now Ellie Goulding on My Thumb.

Does it get right there, bringing it on with you in the car? All the great songs right in the car, at home, at work, working from home, and of course everywhere. You have the free iHeartRadio app right there on your phone. All the great songs in this heat. But thankfully, also Chargers tickets. Chargers Rams go out at this Thursday at SoFi Stadium. If you want to be there, you better stand by to call me and win your way in there on us in just a few. It's on my FM.

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How hot does the car say it is? 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All your favorites back to back. And more Vegas winning. It's not hot there, but Vegas winning for the best concert of the year. 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

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The word is lucky. 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
1: Hey, where are my fellow Dancing with the Stars fans at? Is that you? How much do we love Derek Huff? Want to see him live? He'll be at the Fox Performing Arts Center, and I'm going to get you in. Details and winning in just a few. Now with Dua Lipa on my phone.

0: Monday afternoon. Hope it's going well so far. Ah, so hot outside. I know I'm going to say that about 1,000 times this week, but actually, Manny will be on for me starting tomorrow, so he's going to say it about 1,000 times this week, along with everybody on the radio and TV. It's just the hot topic in town is the gosh darn heat, so hang in there. Thanks for having us on and taking us with you. It's 104.3 My Fam. Lisa Foxer with you. Hi. Dancing with the Stars. The next season of Dancing with the Stars starts mid-September. If you love that show, I'm just in awe of what they can do with their bodies. Not just the professionals. They're like wow level. But even the newbies who are even just kind of okay is way better than what I can do at a charity event. I mean, after a couple of adult beverages, I can cut the rug, as the kids used to say. But these people are next level, so kudos to them for getting their dance on. And Derek Hough, a total favorite from that show, always on tour, always doing side gigs. It's Derek Hough at the Fox Performing Arts Center on January 1st, the final show of his Dance for the Holidays tour. So Fox Performing Arts in Riverside, a tickets are on sale, Ticketmaster, but a pair goes to you to see Derek Hough live on New Year's Day. Call me, 866-544-6936 to win. 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
1: 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Spice Girls, having a good time there. What's up? What's up? 104.3 My Fun Monday afternoon. Feeling that heat. My gosh. So hot outside, but we're bringing the positive vibes. Great music on the radio. Katie, Taylor, and Pitbull and Neo all on the way. Plus more Vegas winning. Gotta get you out for our iHeart Radio Music Festival. Now just a few weeks away. So many favors coming out there. And we want to get you out there for all the fun. I'm going to put you up and get you in. Tickets in for both nights to see all those huge names. Details coming up. It's on my thumb.

Oh, we're bringing sexy back, all hot and sweaty in this heat, are ya? Justin there. Now Adele for ya. All the great songs inside another hours of the nonstop music. And we're Vegas winning with Rap After 3. Vegas, here you come. Not just a few weeks away from our star-studded iHeart Radio Music Fest. Oh, can't wait. It's on my phone.

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Yeah, Monday afternoon on 104.3 MyFM, playing the 90s to now. My name is Raph. Hope you're enjoying triple-digit temperatures for the next few days here in SoCal. I know it's hot. They say

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1: Let's go to the beach, let's go get a wave. They say what they gonna say. Have a drink, clink.

Yeah, I know. We're back in our swing of things, right? The routine for work, for school this week. Maybe vacation's over. But you know what? If you have time this week, it's hot. Give yourself time this week to hop in the pool, your pool, a friend's pool, go to the beach, and enjoy the weather. At least cool off in this weather, right? It's my thing.

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My name is Raph. Yes, preseason underway. Big football fan. If you love sports, love the Chargers, all right, or the Rams, I have something for you. 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Details on the way here. Minutes on my

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It is 104.3 MyFM, 90s now. My name is Raph. Football fans, coming up here before 4:30. 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Yes.

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I got a pair of tickets for you. Caller 20, LA Chargers taking on the LA Rams this Thursday for preseason at SoFi. Okay, you can also hear the game on our sister station, KFI AM 640, in HD as well on the free

0: Hi, who's this?
1: Hi, this is Anne.
0: Anne, where are you from?
1: I'm actually from Santa Clarita, California.
0: Santa Clarita. What are you doing right now? What's going on?
1: I'm driving on the 405.
0: Oh, how's it? How's the traffic right now?
1: Bad. Oh. I'll be here for an hour and a half.
0: Are you going home right now?
1: Yes. Driving from Calabasas.
0: Oh, so you're going up, you're shooting up there to the 5, and then do you go the 14 or the 5 on Santa Clarita?
1: Just the 5. My exit is Magic Mountain.
0: Oh, okay. Oh, you're right there near Valencia. Okay, got it.
1: Yep.
0: Hey, you want to see some football this week?
1: Yes! No way!
0: You're going to the Chargers preseason game.
1: Thank you so much!
0: Yep, LA Chargers taking on the LA Rams. Going to be a good one Thursday. Preseason action at SoFi Stadium. Kickoff at 7 p.m. If you need more tickets, chargers.com/tickets. Who's going to go with you?
1: My husband.
0: Okay.
1: He's never been.
0: Is he a Chargers fan?
1: He's going to have to.
0: Good answer. Right? Oh,
1: thank
0: man.
1: You.
0: Well, you guys have a great time Thursday, okay?
1: Thank you.
0: Yes, you're welcome. And stay cool. It's a little hot out there.
1: Yes, it is.

Oh, I know we love our pets, but do we love our pets more than we love our own diet? The answer is yes. According to this new study, 49%. Half of people say they pay more attention to their dog's diet than their own. It's my family.

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I can know.